0: Praise Mix Down, where we keep God first in the mix. D Stone J live in the building for the Takeover show. And I'm excited because Jay, recently God told me something that really fixed
1: what
0: my wagon.
1: What he has said?
0: So he said to me, he said, you know, you're so concerned about being labeled, but you have to understand that labels are how people find things. So Jay, just minister to the person who's like, oh, I don't want to be labeled this and I don't want to be labeled that. But you're an analytics person, so you know, like, you got to have some type of way that people can find you.
1: Yes. I don't mind. But as long as I've been able to differentiate what those labels are, right?
0: Okay.
1: I've been able to say, God, who do you say that I am?
0: Mm-hmm.
1: Like the same way, you know, like Jesus said in the scripture, he's like, who do you say that I am? So I am Jay, the pastor's kid. I am Jay, the person that went to school for marketing. I am Jay, the singer, songwriter, Grammy nominated writer. I am Jay, the Christian Hip Hop Hall of Famer. Don't do not a single piece of rap, but I'm in the Christian Hip Hop Hall of Fame. I am Jay, the background singer. I am Jay, the CEO. I am Jay, the TEDx talk speaker. Mm. But in this particular season of my life, I've declared that I'm showing up completely as myself. All of the J's get me. Like,
0: come on, all J's.
1: All the J's. I'm showing up completely as myself. So if you are having an identity crisis saying, well, I'm a mom or I'm a wife or I'm a this or I'm a that, or, you know, I work at the church or I serve at the church or I work for the government or I do whatever or I just was laid off, it's okay to identify yourself as who you are, but just know who God says you are.
0: Hey.
1: And show up completely as that person.
0: There it is. All right, here on the Praise
1: Mix.
0: That

0: If you don't know what to do, just raise your hand. The Praise Mixdown. Keeping God first in the mix.
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14: 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D-Stone J live in the building.
15: Yes, yes, yes, yes.
14: And you can hear the smile on my face because my sister's in here, which means there's no rules,
15: none.
14: There's no boundaries,
15: He's
14: there's no limits.
15: Sitting on the table.
14: I'm sitting on the table. I know this is going to look awkward on social media, but I'm that comfortable.
15: Yes, yes. This
14: okay.
15: is my brother for a long, long time now.
14: Yes.
15: Like, seriously, we both, like, I mean, he's not from St. Louis. He's Canadian.
14: Exactly.
15: Arrête. You know,
14: yeah.
15: Ain't that what they say?
14: Yeah, that's stop in French. No, we're going to get there
15: okay,
14: later.
15: Anyways, but yeah, we were in St. Louis together, so I love my brother.
14: Yes. All right, here on the Praise
15: Mix
14: Down.

0: Praise Mix Down, where we keep God first in the mix. Jay is live in the building for the Takeover Show, and she now goes by Jayvon.
1: I'm Jayvon, darling.
0: Which sounds like a perfume or
1: Jayvon,
0: something.
1: Jayvon, like Strong Jay.
0: What are you wearing, Jayvon?
1: Jayvon G.
0: Period. So here's the thing. We now live in a world where people are really chasing validation.
1: Yeah.
0: And I think social media has a lot to do with
1: yes.
0: it, because it's like the blue check was supposed to be like, no, we did background research on you and you actually do what you say you're doing. So uh-huh. we're going to give you a blue check.
1: Yeah.
0: And now they were like, no, you can get one. Just
1: purchase
0: it.
1: You get a blue check. You get a blue check. You get a blue check.
0: You just purchase one.
1: Yeah.
0: Okay. So my question is to the person who feels like, I don't want to have to pay for my blue check. I've been doing this.
1: Uh-huh.
0: What advice do you have for that person? Because I just talked to somebody today and it was like, I just feel like I'm not getting the credit that I deserve for the work that I've done. And I was like, I don't know if you should chase that anymore.
1: Yeah, I don't think you should chase it by any means, but I do think, because I own an agency, a branding agency, a strategizing mm-hmm. agency, and a production agency. So there's a certain thing about putting some respect on your name. And a lot of times we're waiting on others to do it. And most of the time, those people are the people that are jealous of us. So we can't do it. So that's one thing in this particular season of me being Jayvon that I've really just owned clapping for myself. It's like, if I need to do that for my brand, oh yeah, I'm going to do it. I'm not waiting on nobody to tell me I need a new website. I'm not waiting on nobody to tell me I need a new logo. I'm not waiting on nobody to tell me I need verification, need more files, none of that. I'm going to do all I need to do. And then y'all gonna see the work, because the work behind it is gonna validate it itself.
0: And then y'all gonna see. English teachers everywhere are screaming. And then y'all gonna see.
1: And then y'all gonna see.
0: Come on.
1: And this is edumacation over here. Over her.
0: Hey.
1: Over her.
0: Listen, over her.
1: Over
0: listen,
1: her.
0: Listen, when we get back, we're gonna talk more about and then y'all gonna
1: and
0: see.
1: And then y'all gonna see.
0: All right, here on the Praise
1: Mix.
0: Damn.
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2: 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Keeping God first. In the mix. In the mix. The mix. Yeah.

0: Praise Mix Down, where we keep God first in the mix. D-Stone, Jay in the building, a return offender on the show.
1: Really?
0: Okay?
1: For
0: you know what I'm saying? But her offense is going to actually make you better. So when we get back, we're going to talk more about, we've been talking validation, identification, all the Asians. It's all coming up. All right here on the Praise
1: Mix
0: Damn.

0: Praise Mix Down, where we keep God first in the mix. And you know what, Jay? I'm so excited to have you in here. She now goes by Jayvon.
1: I am Jayvon Day.
0: And you have to say it like
1: Jayvon!
0: Like,
1: you have to.
0: Available now at Macy's.
1: Exactly. Only
0: right.
1: The best.
0: Come on. So I'm excited because what I'm hearing in the spirit and what I'm hearing in the tone of this show is that this is the season that you fight for yourself.
1: Yes.
0: I know you've been fighting for yourself for a long time.
1: Yeah.
0: I'm not tired yet.
1: Yeah.
0: But now we're coaching people in why it's important. And some of us are late bloomers in fighting for themselves.
1: Yeah.
0: But what advice do you have for people that are like, well, I just don't know. But in the meantime, you're waiting on people to see you and you're mad.
1: Yeah.
0: Let's just be honest. You're mad.
1: Mm-hmm.
0: But they're not going to see you until you decide to fight for yourself.
1: Yeah. I'll first say, if you are feeling angry or you are feeling mad, one of the first steps for me, honestly, was therapy. Like, to really get to the root of it. To get to the root of, why do I feel like I need validation from people? Why do I feel like I need that to help me to move forward? Why do I, and you know what I mean? So getting to the root of that. But then the whole other thing is, I've always kind of advocated for myself. I've been a teeny little superwoman from a little teapot for a very long time. You know, whether it be fighting for my royalties or fighting for my position at a company, being the only black woman at a company, you know, like, so it's, I've just definitely had to fight different things for a long time. But it was after, honestly, the most traumatic season of my life is the divorce, that I really decided to fully reclaim my power. The thing that the devil meant to destroy me and take me out was actually the thing that fueled me and gave me the power that I needed to actually see myself how God truly sees me. And so if you are fighting that thing, the reality is, folks gonna see you when they see you, and they ain't when they ain't.
2: It's the Praise

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1: Hi, I'm Martha Stewart. 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

0: Praise Mix Down, where we keep God first in the mix. If you like that mix, good. A lot of people do.
1: Good.
0: Yeah, good. That's great. So I got Jay live in the building for the Takeover Show, now known as Jay Vaughn.
1: Yes.
0: And you know what? If you're late to church, we were talking about the person that I wanted to see didn't see me. And she was talking about a relationship that she had with her daughter and how there was a strain, I guess, after the divorce.
1: After the divorce.
0: It was kind of like, you know, because we don't want kids to take a side.
1: But they kind of have to.
0: But they kind of do.
1: They kind of have to, based off of the fact that, like, who do they end up living with? That kind of feels like a side. And it wasn't necessarily that part that I think was the part that caused the rift. I think it was the part that she had to war with. And I'm learning that more and more. And I also think it was God's divine provision for me. Because I've been such a people pleaser, and that's what my TED Talk is about, the confessions of a people pleaser. I've always been someone that has literally pleased other people. Like, what can I do to help you? What can I do to help you? And I always take the leftovers and help myself, right? And so what God has allowed, and don't allow this, if you're listening to this and you feel like God is telling you to write the book or start the business or start the ministry or whatever, do the class, go to school, you know, whatever it is you're supposed to do. You're like, I got to take care of the kids, or I got to do that, I got to do that. Baby, at the end of the day, you got to take care of yourself as well. You got to do what God's called you to do, or he'll allow those things to be stripped away from you.
0: So wait, when we get back, we're going to talk about obedience.
1: Uh-huh.
0: I pray that you're enjoying this show today, because I am. All right, here on the Praise
1: Mix
0: Down.
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0: Praise Mix Down, where we keep God first in the mix. Jay, that is a show.
1: That is a show.
0: That is a show. So today was powerful. I pray that you received a whole lot of nuggets. We don't like to leave without giving our friends and family a word of inspiration. Jay, could you do it before we get up out of here?
1: Yeah, you know what? I just, one of my favorite scriptures is that God will do exceedingly abundantly above all you could ask or think. But a lot of times, because we don't know ourselves and we don't know what we want, we don't even know what to ask or think. I ask you, my friends, to take some time with the Lord and just say, God, what do I even want? Who did you say that I am? Ask it, think it, and I promise you, He gonna double it, He gonna triple it, and He's gonna blow your mind. I'm literally walking in the best season of my life when I thought that the last season was gonna literally take me out. It's been the loneliest season of my life, but God has literally like propelled me into a new version of myself that I know I would not have been had I not gone through the fire. The Amen. Fire produces gold. Pressure produces diamonds. And my friends, you are top shelf. You are that gold. You are the diamonds. And I love you. God does too.
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those hands together all across the building tonight. Let the devil know that you're encouraged. Let him know that you're encouraged. Let him know. Hallelujah. I don't know about you tonight, but

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1: Thank you, God, for giving us our identity in you. 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

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I was supposed to be a wreck. I was supposed to be messed up. God didn't look at what I could give him. He looked at everything that he could give me. Hallelujah. Hallelujah. Hallelujah. Hallelujah.

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So therefore we come right now to Shabbat the Lord, our God. Train up a child in the way that he should go, so that when he's old, he won't depart from it. For out of the mouths of babes come perfected praise.

0: 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We've got the victory.
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0: 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Come on and sing it, Daryl.
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Hey, it's your girl, Darlene. I want you to join me Monday through Friday on The Nightly Spirit, where you'll hear something new with the Off the Record Smash and have an interesting yet inspiring conversation in the chat room with me. And I'll also be talking to some of your favorite inspirational artists. I have a word for you, a classic vintage vault, and prayer every night. And don't forget, it is on Friday nights. The Friday Night Spinspiration with DJ Mr. Watkins closes out the week. You don't want to miss a single night, so tune in every night with your girl, Darlene, right here on The Nightly Spirit. It's time.

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0: Come on, you waiting on me to say it. 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Say it.

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1: What's up, Baltimore? Somebody make some noise in here tonight. We've come to praise one God, one name, and is worthy of all our praise. 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
2: Hallelujah. Hallelujah. You know, when I think about it, I started in the church as a little girl, 7 years old, and grandmother used to take me to church back in Tulsa, Oklahoma, and I used to sing for the Lord, and I used to sing in the adult choir, and I loved the Lord with all my heart. By the time I was 9 years old, I was gung-ho, and my grandmother even said to me one day, she said, you know, baby, God's going to use you one day. And I didn't know what she meant, but I knew I liked the sound of God using me. By the time I was 11 years old, my mother and father and my five brothers and my little sister, we moved from Tulsa to California. My dad's job has transferred him out here. And by the time I was 12 years old, I found myself in the nightclubs in Los Angeles. My mom and dad used to go to the clubs on the weekends. They didn't know the Lord Jesus. And grandma wasn't around anymore, so we just quit going to church. Was in the nightclubs at 12 years old, and that was the worst place and the last place I needed to be. But I had a praying grandmother. By the time I was 13 years old, I had recorded my first single and began to open up for people like Stevie Wonder and Aretha Franklin, B.B. King and Bill Cosby. And I remember opening up for him one time, and things began to happen. Hallelujah. Things began to happen all around me. The devil had a trap set. He was going to set me up because, see, I liked it. I liked the money. I was making a lot of money. And I liked the glamour. And I liked the applause because that said, I love you. We all want to be loved. Hallelujah. I didn't know that Jesus loved me. I didn't know it then.

0: When I was 16 years old, I had had a baby out of wedlock, and by the time I was 17 years old, I left home and joined the cast of Hair, and I began to travel all across the country. I was making more money than my mom and dad put together by then, and things were looking pretty good. Then I was introduced to marijuana. Devil had a trap set. Next thing I know, it was pills. Pills to get up in the morning and pills to go to bed at night. Then it was the alcohol. And then I became very promiscuous and ran around with a lot of people I had no business being with. And one day I was introduced to cocaine. And I know that all drugs are a spirit. But this cocaine became my best friend. And I began to hang out with the devil, and I did everything that I was big and bad enough to do. And I'm not glorifying him. I'm just letting him know that I don't belong to you. Hallelujah. I've been set free. Hallelujah. Glory to God. I went on for about 12 years of my life, and I traveled with people, and I worked with Chaka Khan and Rufus, and I worked with Captain and Tennille and all the people in the studios, and I was good at my job, and I was quick, and I could demand double, triple scale, and I went to work, and I was high every day. The devil was trying to kill me, but I had a praying grandmother, never turned her back on me. Hallelujah. One time when I was in Houston, Texas, I met a man there, and I was getting ready to go on the road with Chaka Khan, and there was a group going on the road with us, Heatwave, and they had a man working with them, and he was doing their lights, and I didn't know this, but I met him on the road, and he was a nice guy, and you never would know it to look at him, but he was also, not only was a light director, but he was a cocaine dealer. See, the devil knows how to really do it. So we began to be friends, and we began to date, and I began to get all the cocaine I wanted for free. How many of you know it wasn't for free? But we came home, me and this young man, and we began to live together, and he was still selling drugs, and I began to make drops for him. I was dropping off cocaine and making a lot of foolish turns in my life, and my life began to do this spiral, downward spiral. I was going to hell. One night as I was getting loaded, I began to pass out, and my head hit the wall. And I began to slide down the wall. And as I came to, all of my bodily fluids were doing their own thing, and I was dying. But I had a praying grandmother, and I knew enough to call on the name of Jesus. Hallelujah. It wasn't a couple of days later that I was watching Christian television. And grandma tells me she was laying on her face during this time, and she had been fasting for 2 weeks and just calling on the name of Jesus. Save my granddaughter. Save my granddaughter, Jesus. I watched Christian TV one night, and it was as if God himself said, that's enough. And he rebuked the devil from me long enough for me to make an intelligent decision. And I said, Jesus, I know you're real. If you'll just take all of this away from me, take all of the drugs, take them away, I'm tired. And I want you to know that instantly I was set free. Instantly I was delivered. Hallelujah. Glory. Hallelujah. Hallelujah. This was on a Friday night. And I want you to know that not only did God save and deliver me and set me free, but he saved that drug dealer, and he's my husband tonight, James Bailey. Hallelujah. Hey, he comes by here. Here, yes, here. saved us. Glory.
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1: Put your hands on. 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I bet you won't put your hands on it. All right. I'm going to try it like this.

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0: Oh, listen, the one thing that you gonna do is smile. The second thing you gonna do is be extremely enlightened. And probably the third thing you gonna do is you gonna be praying for us.
1: That's true.
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Let this one get all up in your spirit.

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Work it out. Just wave your hand.

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0: morning. The Get Up News, and you know we got the music that you love.
1: You know how we do it, the faith and the funny.
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0: 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Let this one get all up in your spirit.
1: Yeah, we want to speak life over you today. Every person listening, we want you to understand that no matter where you've been or where you might currently find yourself, it's not over. When God is in it, there is no limit. New

0: We brought some friends along to just encourage you a little further. James Ford,
1: this
0: is
1: for someone right now.
2: I know it's darkest.
1: Yes.
2: Just before dawn.
1: It's not easy right now.
2: This might be the hardest season you experience.
1: I've been there.
2: It hurts.
1: But it won't last.
2: Won't be too long.
0: Won't be too
1: because
0: long.
1: You are
2: closer than you think.
1: You may not see it yet.
2: Closer than you think.
1: Come on, Israel.

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0: Everybody say that with me. God's got a blessing.
1: God's got a blessing.
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0: 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Sing this with me. Come on, say. God's got a blessing.
1: God's got a blessing.
0: Everybody. God's got a blessing.

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family, it's your girl, Darlene. I want you to join me Monday through Friday on The Nightly Spirit, where you'll hear something new with the Off the Record Smash and have an interesting yet inspiring conversation in the chat room with me. And I'll also be talking to some of your favorite inspirational artists. I have a word for you, a classic vintage vault, and prayer every night. And don't forget, it is on Friday nights, the Friday Night Spinspiration with DJ Mr. Watkins closes out the week. You don't want to miss a single night, so tune in every night with your girl, Darlene, right here on The Nightly Spirit. It's time.

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1: Praise the Lord, everybody. We got a message to encourage you and let you know that no matter what you're going through, there's still glory coming, and it's coming after.

Yes, sir. Hi, Mandy Stones on the ones and twos. You feeling this mix right here? Well, guess what? You can get the link. Just be one of the first 10 to DM me at Dwight Stone on all social media. It's the Praise Break. Let's go.

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23: 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It's the Praise Break. Let's go.

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1: To all my people in the struggle, you think God's forgotten about you. Here's some pain medicine. 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
1: Ho! Brothers and sisters, I want to welcome you back to life. Back to the one that can make your next chapter your best chapter.

Yes, sir. Hype Mandy Stones on the ones and twos. You feeling this mix right here? Well, guess what? You can get the link. Just be one of the first 10 to DM me at Dwight Stone on all social media. It's the Praise Break. Let's go.

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0: Yes, sir. What a joy it is to be here. 1010WOLBBaltimore.com as well as Praise 106.1. I am the Bishopman. Of course, over on the other side of the table, there's the one, the only, the lady that sits in the high chair with her legs swinging. I don't know if she had a coffee, but she is here this morning.
1: I had two cups of coffee.
0: You had two cups. I had a half a cup of lukewarm coffee. I didn't let my water get hot enough, but be that as it may, we're grateful to the Lord to be here. Me and Miss Kay, of course, we have a whole plethora of guests.
1: Yes.
0: This Sunday morning. What a joy it is to be here. And of course, we thank God for Sister Sandra Anderson. Yes. She's out there in the atmosphere. She's looking, lurking, and listening. And she haven't said anything yet, but I'm sure when I start to talk, she's going to chime in. Of course, that other lady. Who's that lady? I got to keep that little fight going. Ella Juanita. Yeah. What her last name is? Ella.
2: Don't play with her. Don't play with her. She got our children.
0: Yes.
2: Yeah.
0: She's trying to claim our children.
2: Yeah.
0: Okay.
2: Yeah.
0: Good morning, Ella Juanita Sutton. We thank God for you. It's good to be here this Sunday morning. It's good to be here this Sunday morning. We got a whole lot of guests, and we're going to talk to everybody. Miss Kay.
1: Yes, sir.
0: Do you have your list of playthings on it right now?
1: Yes, we do.
0: Tell me who we getting ready to talk to, Miss Kay.
1: Who are you getting ready to say?
0: I said the wrong way. Wait a minute. Why are you getting that on the other side of the glass? It is the one, Deacon Ari E.F. Yogi. He is my deacon in training. He had the carpet laid out for me this morning. He hit the button and the door said, bzzz,
2: Lord have mercy.
0: And he came out with the umbrella, the purple, gold, and black to make sure that the sun did not rest too hard on my head to mess up my curly hair this morning. Yes, it is the one, the only, Deacon Ari E.F. Yogi. And yes, sir, I've been watching all your videos this week. I just want you to know. Miss Kay.
1: Just wanted to let you know first, this is the fifth Sunday, and everybody knows early morning gospel do a looking back. We go back and we give the old groups that people may have forgotten, or they retired, or they're passed on, and we keep that memory alive. So we're doing that today. You just heard from the Caravans, and that the title of that was Lord Keep Me Day by Day. We're getting ready to go a little bit further. These are the Highway QC's. Title of this song is Somebody's Calling My Name.
0: Sing y'all.
1: Yeah.

0: play it just a little while.
1: Older sister, right? Lord,
2: come on.
3: Wait a minute. All right. Okay. Here we go. All right. This is just for our engineer. Just for our engineer. Here we are together. 1010 WOLB Baltimore.com. Yeah.
2: Well, this is for, this
1: for the gospel. I don't know what that was. That was doing a smooth. He was on another station.
2: He kind of threw me out.
1: I'm telling you.
3: Good morning. What a joy it is to be here live in the studio at 1010.
1: Amen.
3: WOLBBaltimore.com as well as Praise 106.1. Yes, of course, it is the Bishop and Miss K and Sister Sandra Anderson. Yes, here we're here on the stage.
2: Studio.
3: I'm so excited. All right, here's what we're going to do. We have several guests with us this morning, and I'm going to start to my immediate left, and I want to go around the table and give me a quick 30-second intro of who, what, when, where, why, and how.
1: Yep, bam. That's our purpose. To God be all the glory with you. To God be all the glory for the great things. Welcome, everybody, to this great, great opportunity. A good old gospel music today on our Oldie But Goodies with Early Morning Gospel. I mean, Bishop, you something. You really something this morning. But I want to thank God for this great opportunity. And second of all, I want to thank God for the host and founder of Sandra for allowing this great opportunity. A part of the dream and our ideas that me and sister talked about years ago, and I'm just thanking God for that she allowing us to do this, y'all. And she already know, and I just want y'all to know every fifth Sunday we'll be coming on here, and we wanted to start patronizing our own Baltimore gospel legends.
3: Absolutely.
1: And we hear and something that on the way here real quick on the way to Baltimore today, I remember something that my dad used to say. Mm-hmm. He pity a frog that don't praise his own pond. All and right. so, Amen. You know, and you should not allow no other people to outpraise your pond, you know, more than when you when the pond been hit all along. What's up?
3: He pity a frog.
1: He pity a country now. He pity a frog that don't praise his own pond.
3: You done messed me up.
1: Yeah.
3: Now.
1: Okay, yeah, preach on it now. Preach on it. And preach on it. You know, because the Bible said, let other people praise thee. So, you know, yes, but you ought to appreciate what you have. It's something I shared the other day. That's another long story. I can preach on that to you about how when we have,
3: yeah.
1: You know, sometimes we don't realize how precious things that we have. You might think it's simple, but we need to thank God for the major things. By waking up is major. The breath in your body, even if you got aches and pains, you ought to thank God for you able to feel it.
3: Absolutely.
1: However, our purpose is today, and maybe fifth Sunday we're going to be coming on again, we're going to patronize our Baltimore own. And so we got legends all around, and I wanted to share from different generations what we remember from my generation, what we remember from that generation. But how fitting that God have Mr. Kenny Davis, the legend, you know, of legend, and he wouldn't of the mellow years. And so I knew them all my life. I don't call him Mr. Kenny, y'all. I'm Bobby on the radio. I call him Mr. Tenny. I call him Uncle Tenny. That was my name. He could tell you I'm the only one call him Uncle Tenny. Don't even try it, y'all. Don't even try it.
3: He said Uncle Tenny.
1: Only Tenny. Uncle Tenny. So y'all know. Wow. You know, yeah. So, but we have him here, and we want to thank God that he's here, still yet pushing, and we're going to be talking different in between songs, y'all. But he's here. I want to announce him. This is where honor him. This is well. I mean, y'all might call him the mayor. I call him the president of Quartet.
3: Watch out.
1: All
3: man.
1: Right. And so we're going to share some things with him. We got Brother Charles here, the top tenor. Don't play with him. Hallelujah. But don't get me wrong. Each people around here got some legends in them. You know, got history. Do not, y'all, forget about Paula Anderson. But did that joke, and not only made everybody close, but no, but that, they are legends too, the Anderson family. So I wanted to share that. This is well my purpose and what we are here. We sharing because the purpose of it. This is well, and I'm representing the Norton Boy Sisters. This is well, and we were talking about old stuff. This is well, and I just want y'all to know, this is what God told me a couple, about a month ago when I called sister. I said, sister, we got to do it now. Because God told me, I want y'all to know Baltimore. He said the locals are major too. I know that y'all don't, Mr. Kenny and them, all of them are major to us. Talk. But I want y'all to know the locals are major too. Talk. All right. Mm-hmm. All right. So, talk and what's going in the quartet urn now, you know, they act like they arrived, but we all are standing on somebody else's shoulder. Oh, so it's an honor, Mr. Kenny, to be here with you. And because you are major.
3: Yeah.
1: But don't get it twisted, but you're part of our legacy. And so I just want to honor you. Do you want him to say something real quick?
3: Yes, ma'am.
1: All right. So, Mr. Kenny, just do what you got
3: to
1: do.
3: Talk to us now.
0: Good morning. Good morning, Quartet.
1: Yes, right.
3: Gospel. Amen. Yes, sir.
0: On air.
1: I know that's right.
0: And Sister Anderson and her crew, doing a wonderful job.
3: Yeah. Absolutely.
0: Yeah. And I said, oh, now she maintained it.
1: Yeah.
0: All these years.
1: You ain't lying.
0: Because I know how many years it's been.
4: It's been over 15.
1: I told the sister.
4: I've been here 10.
1: Well, it started with a prophecy that I called, told sister in 2005 of October. Mm-hmm. And she was already on the air with James Stephanie. But God told me to tell her it's time for her to do her own.
3: That's what I came along.
1: So it's 2005.
3: Right. So it's 2005. Wow.
1: No, you ain't came 2005, did you?
3: When I came, James Stephanie was still on.
1: Yeah, he was still there.
3: I was kind of in and out.
1: Oh, my goodness.
3: I wasn't
1: so it was 2005.
3: I was kind of in and out by that time.
1: So we in the 21, we about to do it. 21 years, y'all? Is that 21 years? So go ahead, Mr. Kenny.
0: We got to try. We got to keep Quartet singing going.
1: Yeah.
3: Absolutely.
0: Yes. And this is a perfect example.
1: I got to take a picture.
0: Good morning, guys.
1: Yeah.
0: This is a perfect example. And I think me being around, like, singing 62 years.
1: 62.
0: Wow. It's a lot different now than it was then.
4: Yes.
3: Yeah.
0: I mean, young groups come up and they tell you how much they want to get paid. Back in the time that we came up getting paid.
1: Yeah.
0: You were lucky to get on the program.
1: Yeah, you were lucky
0: to get on the program.
1: He said you was lucky to get on the program. Did y'all hear that?
3: Say it again.
1: I love it.
3: You were lucky to get on.
1: Yeah.
0: It was four groups.
3: Okay.
0: Four quartet groups in Baltimore City at that time. It was the Charred Wheels.
1: Yeah.
0: James Kelly.
1: Yeah.
0: The Bright Stars.
1: Mm-hmm.

0: when I went to him.
1: Yeah.
0: He said, you want to be on the program? He'll call James Kelly.
1: Okay.
0: And yeah. I just see what he say.
1: Okay.
2: Wow.
0: Mm-hmm. So James Kelly got me on.
3: See?
0: Okay. On the program. See? We had just released the CD.
1: He said, see what he say.
0: Yeah. See what he say.
1: Wow.
3: Because they was hot.
0: Sister
3: was hot
0: Brewer was the MC.
3: See?
1: Okay.
0: So you only did a theme in one.
3: Mm. That's it.
0: If the theme was too long, you didn't do the one.
1: What?
3: Listen. Damn. Listen. Listen. Yes. This is the powerful dialogue. I'm telling you.
1: Somewhere no catching the Holy Ghost.
0: No.
3: You can't whiff it. That's all you had to cover. You had to bring it with you. Yeah. But you better hit it hard. Like my daddy's always telling us.
1: Go.
3: Yeah. My dad used to always say, hit it hard or hit it strong.
1: Right.
3: You're right. Yeah. Because that one theme song might take it out on through.
1: Right, yeah. Right. Okay.
0: And we just sang. You just sang all the way down Pennsylvania Avenue.
3: Yeah.
1: Wow.
0: And Good Hope Hall. Mm-hmm. Good Hope Hall was the headquarters.
3: Okay.
0: Right. You could go there every Sunday and sing.
3: Mm-hmm. Mm-hmm.
0: Sometimes it would like be 10, 12 groups
3: mm-hmm.
0: singing.
1: Mm-hmm. Okay.
0: Well, that's all it did. You didn't get paid.
1: Okay.
0: Mm-hmm. Won't buy no money.
3: Mm-mm. And they loved, y'all loved doing what y'all was doing too.
1: Yeah.
3: Like you were saying, and at one part of, like I mentioned earlier, before we got on air, I was talking about how my dad used to say how the Greeks will help one another. Mm-hmm. And we basically sung out the same stuff. Mm-hmm. If they see you bringing your equipment in,
1: mm-hmm.
3: you know, they will help one another.
1: Okay.
3: And mm-hmm. so what he just said, you just put on my notes, Mr. You know, man, mm-hmm. I wanted to talk about, like, he mentioned the promoters. Mm-hmm. Timothy Brewer was the late Deacon Timothy Brewer,
0: right.
3: who was a longtime member and deacon of Elizabeth Baptist Church.
2: Right.
3: So when he used to bring all these groups, like when Mr. Kenny Dum, you know, because anybody that know Elizabeth up on Park Heights, my family mm-hmm. church that was founded by my great uncle in 1922. So, so we got history, but like he said, Sister Brewer, who was a legend. Mm-hmm. And when y'all played Pauline Well Lewis, but Pauline Well Lewis loved Sister Brewer because they always around mm-hmm. MC around that time and everything. Yeah. She always they saluted each other. They mm-hmm. always respect her. They was
0: right.
3: she didn't know how powerful she was. The late Loretta, leader, but people thought that Deacon Brewer was our grandfather, but he wasn't.
1: Okay.
3: But we just got on the programs free because of Deacon Brewer, because
1: wow.
3: he was the man that's the torch that Parker got it from.
1: When
3: Timothy Brewer stopped, you know, he died suddenly
1: right.
3: in 85.
1: Okay.
3: But, you know, but Parker was doing stuff before that, but I'm just saying when,
1: right.
3: but Timothy Brewer started doing stuff, stopped doing it, but he passed that torch to Lonnie Parker. You got to know the real. See, I'm glad we starting off with the real legend here.
1: About what year was that?
3: Well, Parker started doing stuff in the 70s. Parker was doing stuff in the 70s.
1: Okay.
3: Yeah. Yeah. But Timothy Brewer has stopped, you know, he's been stopped doing programs.
1: Okay.
3: He was the first one that brought the Mighty Clouds of Joy to Baltimore.
1: Okay.
3: And guess who was the one that met the Mighty Clouds of Joy to Baltimore and they took him to the house to Timothy Brewer? Because, like, and he could testify to, Uncle Timmy can tell you, people couldn't go in different hotels like that.
1: Right.
3: It was David Boyd, the late Pastor David Boyd, my father, was the one that drove them into the house where Timothy Brewer and them lived over in Locust Point. See, y'all don't know that. I know.
2: New Elizabeth.
3: I wasn't there.
2: New Elizabeth. Was the hangout place.
3: Yeah.
0: But
3: talk about Pine Street. What about Pine Street?
0: Yeah, Pine Street.
2: Before we go into Pine Street, let's bring some more music.
3: Let's do that. I'm sorry. Got you.
2: So we're going to be listening to
3: in between.
2: Right now, Luther Barnes, title of the song is Something Inside of Me.
3: Got

0: Sometimes.
1: All right, good morning, good morning, good morning. What a joy this will be live in the studio.
2: Yeah.
1: Man, we got a lot going this morning, so we Facebook Live. I'm Facebook Live. The Prophet is Facebook Live.
2: No, not.
1: Oh, you ain't
2: Facebook? I don't do Facebook like that.
1: Video.
2: I just video something. Okay. I'm just video. Don't get it twisted.
1: So she's being a videographer this morning.
2: Yeah, to God be on the glory.
1: She's a gospel videographer. But anyway, we're live in the studio. Brother Kenny Davis, he is the living legend. Yeah, we need about 9,627 likes. We need everybody to tag, share, and like we're live in the studio, because it is important that we celebrate our own. It is important that we celebrate our own. And the truth be told, Brother Davis is probably, if not the last, one of the last of that era. And look, I got it right there.
2: We have some people, you know.
1: Look at that. I got
2: it. We have
1: right
2: also Mr. Clarence, the short man, Mr. Clarence. I don't can't remember his last name. He come out of live court to us. He's still here too. He was the same. Deacon Clarence Moore around. Yeah. But I definitely going to mention him. It's in my other note, huh? The other Mr. Clarence, he's short, bald, him in with glasses. He was the same. Back in the day. You know what I'm talking about?
3: Yeah.
2: Yep. So Mr. Clarence, all of them. Yeah. I think he's still around here.
1: So it's only a couple of them left.
2: Yeah. But, on the major level, locals are major level.
1: Right. Yeah. Yeah. You mean pull up with the motor coach.
2: That took it to the torch everywhere. Keeping up around the country.
1: When I started working for Brother Lonnie Parker, all these guys showed up with buses.
2: Mm-hmm.
1: When we would get down to University of Maryland Eastern Shore, everybody had a bus.
2: Yeah.
1: Later they
2: Kenny
1: had
2: Davis
1: fans.
2: Them had a bus.
1: But Kenny Davis and the Dynamic Melody has had a bus. I also remember them sitting up at the table, and they would have a television with a video player.
3: Mm-hmm.
1: So you're right. When you start talking about major, because it would be the Canton, the Clouds, and all of them, and the Melody has a set right in between them. And had their television with the videos playing.
2: Yeah.
1: University of Maryland, because we used to do the all-nighters.
2: Mm-hmm. Yeah.
1: We used to do the all-nighters. And
2: Parker,
1: you all right
2: in the Parker.
1: Yeah.
2: Mr. Parker did some major things. He did. That was major. Yeah. And he was the first one that took us to University of Maryland. That sung right down with that big, like you say, down on them big shows down the Eastern Shore.
1: Yeah.
2: But how we used to travel before, that's why I say to appreciate our legacy, I'm not taking from what we want to do today.
1: Mm-hmm.
2: Because we was born and raised in Quartet all our life.
1: Right.
2: And so we traveled along with our father group. Yes, sir. And all that. And being through those places, we went to white and black churches.
1: Okay.
2: And so, but we would go down the country to sing. They was like, I'll never forget my Aunt Flossie and all and our other cousins and all of them. They'd be like, y'all know Kenny Davis and them.
1: Word.
2: You know, because, you know, I mean, it was hot.
1: Right.
2: And even when you go on YouTube today, but bless my soul, Mr. Kenny, to see old videos of them singing in them big major programs there, you know, in the field.
1: Right.
2: But then we're going to talk about some other stuff, too. And Mr. Kenny can elaborate, because like he said, when you talk about Mr. James Kelly and all that kind of stuff, you know, Mr. Calvin Stewart and all those from the CBS Trumpeters.
3: Right.
2: And so we used to seeing these people coming through our truck, y'all, sometime every week, you know.
1: Right.
2: And so the CBS Trumpeters, like my father told me, they actually was the first quartet group that went from Baltimore to overseas. He said CBS was the first one that left. There you go. See? So all these things, I might be younger, but I listen to the older.
4: That's right.
2: I learned.
1: But you was the little girl watching all of this.
2: Yeah, but not even that one, even before I wasn't here.
1: Okay.
2: I mean, before I was even, Mr. Kenny knows before we was born, but I'm saying, hearing the history from my father, and, you know, and all that kind of stuff, but I grew up around these people. This is where we sung around these people, and traveled along with the Joiners. We went a lot of places.
1: Okay.
2: Mr. Kenny, I want you to say about how it's good when you were just saying real quick about you were saying about there are still some good groups in Baltimore.
3: I'm gonna tell you some older groups.
2: Mm-hmm. Yeah, that's why I need you. Yep, I love that.
3: Gates,
2: yes, sir.
3: Peerless.
2: Yep, Uncle Jack, Uncle Jack, Deacon, Brother, Uncle Lambert.
3: Yeah, Mighty Wonder.
1: Yeah.
3: Elvin George.
1: David Edwards.
3: Yeah. God Supreme.
2: Yes, sir.
3: Yeah, but it was good groups.
2: Yeah.
3: Always been group.
2: Yeah.
1: Word.
2: Yeah.
4: Yep, that's excited to be on a program with the Melody Inns.
2: Man.
4: It was just like, you know, you made it now. You know, you're right.
2: And they had a sound, Kay. And you got to talk too, Kay, because all of us, I wanted to be a part of all of what we remember.
1: Yeah.
2: Mm-hmm. And, you know, and even though Mr. Kenny, he older than all of us, but he was older than us with grace and with wisdom and all of us. But it's a blessing when all generations can come together and understand the culture.
4: Your guitar player, Lamia Phillips Cotney.
3: Yeah, come on.
4: Every day.
2: Get out with of the here. Little guitar.
4: Yeah. Yeah.
2: Would jump off the stage.
1: Get out of here.
4: He should be at Cardinals.
2: Yeah.
4: If I bring up your name,
2: yeah.
4: Oh, I'm gonna talk about it. Yeah.
2: They was. I mean, that was the tick. I mean, they was the band. That was the band.
1: Word.
2: Yeah. And Norman started with the drums before he started with the bass.
1: I'm really? About,
2: yeah. I mean,
1: get out of here.
2: That was that's when he first started playing bass with the Melodies. But he was a drummer before all that.
1: Came in with the drums.
2: Yeah. But but my daddy used to always tell us. I know we're gonna go to another song in 1 minute. And Dad said, you better watch out from Kenny Davis. Okay. He said, when Kenny closed his eyes and he put that hunch in his back, he said, it's about to go to work. He said, it's over. My daddy always used to say, thank God for you. Even what I love about Mr. Kenny, I know we talk about the music and the culture, but it was a brotherhood.
1: Right.
2: Regardless, you know, regardless of the good and bad.
1: But
2: even when Dad stopped singing like that, but Kenny would come and check on everybody while he going to do his business, you know, working the business. But he would come to our yard and he always talk about, he say, Doc, you got a country dog. We always had a country dog. He always called Dad the country dog. And our dog. So finish talking, Mr. Kenny. We want to make sure that you get whatever you need. We got what? We want to play some music real quick, sis? Okay. And do announcements? What you think?
4: Well, we can.
2: Let's do announcements, yeah. Let's
4: do
2: that.
4: We got an announcement.
2: We don't have yet. Okay,
4: yeah,
2: good.
4: But we do have some music.
2: Let's do some music. Yeah, please do that.
4: The fantastic Volunteers title of the song is I Don't Know.
2: Yeah.
1: Sing
4: y'all. I love it.

0: Yeah, definitely.
1: What was that? I missed that one.
2: Yep.
0: I told him, can't forget.
2: Sing the Sables.
1: No, you can't.
2: And they, some of them came from the Cherry Woods, right?
1: Really?
2: They, yeah, because Dad said Mr. Jack Brandt singing the one started the Singing Disciples. Yeah,
1: okay. Go ahead.
0: Mm-hmm. Laser came from Cherry Woods.
2: Cherry Woods. Okay. Mm-hmm.
0: And, yeah, on Durant's husband.
2: Yeah.
1: Gotcha.
2: Yeah. Yep.
1: Okay.
2: Mr. Al
0: Durant. Right. Cherry Woods was a major group.
2: Yep.
1: Okay.
2: Yep, the Cherry Woods was Joe. Wow. Oh, yes.
1: So that was what, early 60s?
0: As in the 60s.
1: Mm-hmm. Okay.
0: Mm-hmm. First time I see them, they was in Raleigh.
1: Okay.
2: North Carolina.
0: Raleigh, North Carolina.
1: Yeah. Wow. Get out of here.
0: Major program.
1: Wow. Yeah.
3: Brother Preacher used to play for them too.
2: Oh, yeah. Yeah,
1: Preacher played for the Cherry
2: Woods. Cherry Woods. And what about the Holy Lights?
0: Holy Lights.
2: Yeah, James Kelly was with them too, right?
1: Okay.
0: No, James Kelly.
2: Before he got with, way before the CPS.
0: He might have.
2: Yeah, he was with the Holy Lights.
0: But he started the Holy Lights.
2: Yeah.
1: Wow.
2: Yep.
0: James Kelly and them.
2: What about Fred? Not Mr. Fred.
0: He played guitar.
2: Yeah, for the lead guitar for them.
1: Mm-hmm. Now I remember him playing guitar for the.
2: And shouting all the time.
1: Yeah.
2: We saw a shout.
1: Yes, sir. I remember those days. Let me hit this real quick. Next Sunday, Bishop George E. M. Stanton Christ Spiritual Temple. They're celebrating the 60th church anniversary, 20th pastoral anniversary. It's going to be held at 3900 Groveland Avenue, Baltimore, Maryland. And overseer Tobias McCain will be the morning preacher. In the afternoon, the Reverend Dr. R. Lee Johnson of the Browns Memorial Baptist Church will be their preacher. Also, on June 13th, there will be a prayer breakfast, free will offering. The Church of Jesus Christ Ministry, it's over at 819 Cherry Hill Road, over in Cherry Hill, you know where that is. Pastor McBride, Pastor Donald McBride, you can call 866-482-6582. That will be the extension to tie in as they're having the live service going forward, all right? As well as Father's Day, we got it coming up. Here it is. Father's Day is going to be June 21st. Honoring Brother Lonnie Parker, yes, sir, a big Father's Day concert in memory of Brother Lonnie Parker. Lil David and the Bells of Joy, MCs Eric Bossman Graham, Gene the Queen, Alston, along with MC with the special touch, our friend Gwen Sims. We're going to have that day the Gospel Legends, along with the Burning R.L. Bush and the Burning Bush. Along with, I got bad glasses on this morning, Doc McKenzie's going to be there, Zion from D.C., along with the Mighty Christian Edge. It's going to be 711 Walnut Avenue, Christ Deliverance Church, 711 Walnut Avenue, Christ Deliverance Church, $200 to the best dressed man. Thank you for giving me that award ahead of time. God bless your heart. And so we look forward to a wonderful time. And come on, talk to me some, Miss K.
3: Well, first of all, I let you know that the program is sponsored by Priesthood Records Company, where the music proclaims the word. Also, we want to let you know that on June 6th, it's the birthday celebration for the lady with the special touch, and that's Sister Gwen Sims. And that's doors open at 3 o'clock. Service is going to begin at 4 p.m. She's going to be featuring Pastor Maurice Yancey along with Zion, the Sensational Singing Angels, soloist Brian Terrell, the Divine Spirituals, and the Redeeming Souls, along with Martha and the Sisters in Christ. Admission is going to be free. It's going to be held at the Salvation Outreach Ministry, 4598 Beach Road in Temple Hill, Maryland. MC for that day is Cheryl Snail. And Ms. Sims is requesting that we all wear some shade of green. So that's going to take place on next Saturday. Also on next Saturday is the Youth to Help Save the Youth Third Annual Outreach Celebration. It's going to take place too on June 6th at from 4 to 7 p.m. honoring and celebrating the life of the Shouting MC, Minister Robert Taylor Wilson. Tickets for the adults are $20 in advance. Children are free. She has on the program the Singing Sensations, Pastor Monica Ross, and family, and the Mighty Christian Ears on site. She would have medical and therapy services, which include drug and alcohol support for kids who are going through any type of ordeal. It's also family counseling. So if you want to be a part of that and need that type of service, and some of us do, it's going to be free to you.
1: Absolutely.
3: On that day. Vendors are welcome. Food and will be on sale. It's going to be held at the United States Cathedral Church of God in Christ, 520 Doswell Avenue. And honoree host for that day is going to be Dorisa Harvey. For more information, you can reach Corey at 443-435-3895.
1: All right, I forgot my own anniversary. That's a shame. Kingdom Church of Ministries celebrating Bishop Ernest Santiago, Jr. 30 years in ministry, Sunday, June 28th at 3 p.m. featuring the Daughters of Destiny, the Glory Group, and the one and only guest preacher, Overseer E.R. McNair. And we thank God for him. He's going to be there. That is the 28th of June at 3 p.m., 5239 Ricestown Road, celebrating yours truly. I've been in ministry for 30 years as of June 28th, so we're going to be celebrating that day. And we're looking forward to Pastor E.R. McNair, the Daughters of Destiny, which are my girls. They're going to open up with praise and worship, and the Glory Group. So we're looking forward to a magnanimous time coming up. Also, birthdays. Happy birthday to everybody, Brother John Howard, Sister Virginia Howard, and everybody else in the month of May. We're getting ready to come into June, and we thank God for you, you, and you, and you. What a joy it is to be here this morning. And we're going to continue on the other side of this song, talking to our own, celebrating Baltimore Quartet, one of the greatest representatives of quartet that is still able to move around and tell us about the good days and the interesting days and days gone by. The one and the only Brother Kenny Davis of the Dynamic Melody Airs, and of course Prophetess Kim Boyd. She's the young old lady. Yeah, she has so much information that she's going to share with us. And of course, Brother Charles Benton over there, met him 105 years ago. He sings with the mighty wonders. Yeah, I feel like I should be a Don Cornelius. The mighty.
3: We're going to do one more song. We got to do that. We're going to do one more song. We're going to go back and get the Ever Readies.
2: Okay.
3: The title of this song is Learning the Link.
2: Yeah.
3: They were going to talk about them too.
2: Yeah. Talk about them.

0: to God be all the glory.
1: Yes, sir. What a joy. What a joy. Y'all come on and talk to me.
0: Got you. So while time is ticking, I just want to make sure that we get all what we need. And I appreciate y'all. This is some good stuff. Even all of the, when y'all hearing the music, I hope y'all can hear the conversations behind while the music is playing. So this, we thank you for your little Facebook thing, your little Facebook hookup, whatever.
1: Absolutely.
0: I wanted to pick with him.
2: But before we leave, I want to ask our legend, our legend, not only this for us sitting here, but for individuals who are growing in the music industry and whatever, what advice would you give them to say the way that it's going now opposed to what we were doing when we were coming up? And I say that because I'm not too far from your age, but we were in a different era when we were coming up. Like you said, there was no pay me here, you know, to come across the street and all
0: that.
2: So
0: that's the same question I'm about to ask. Like what do you, how you feel what's going on now? What can you do to improve what we got going on?
2: That could be, they could use as advice to know how to that's move good. On as a group.
3: Well, groups getting started is a difference today than it was 30, 40 years ago. It's just like McDonald's or Popeye. You got to be known. And I know most of the groups want to get paid.
1: Right.
3: Because during our time, we had a lot of people want to, they were dedicated.
0: They wanted to be heard. They just wanted to be heard.
3: They wanted to sing.
1: Right.
3: But now, the problem they got,
4: I'm still that
3: they
4: way
3: had to
4: today.
3: Pay musicians.
2: Yeah.
3: It don't matter whether it started yesterday.
2: That's right.
3: Or today.
2: That's right.
3: So that's what they up against.
0: I love it.
2: That's right.
0: I love
3: it's going to be hard for a young quartet group to get started.
1: Okay.
3: And not get named because, number one, if he don't have the material, professional material.
1: Okay.
3: Ain't nobody gonna listen to him.
1: Okay, gotcha.
3: In order to do that, you got to get professional musicians.
1: Gotcha.
3: Right. You got to pay them.
1: Okay.
2: But you know that took place in when I was singing too. I always felt like this: if I bring you into our group as a musician, and you willing to stay and do what we do, that's fine. I don't mind paying you, but you have to look at the fact too. You can't play nothing, and you can't.
0: It got to match up. It got to match up.
2: Until I sing a note.
0: It got to match up to
2: it.
0: You know,
2: if I'm not getting paid, no whole lot of money, because all the money that I bring in the group got to go to musicians.
3: Competition.
2: They need to do their own thing.
0: That's it. That's it.
3: Competition.
1: So you kind of stuck.
3: Now, once you started traveling, I'm gonna tell another thing about singing. You're not going to be a major without a record.
0: Come on.
4: Okay. That's right. Amen.
1: Okay.
0: Come on.
3: You cannot be a major without a record.
0: Yeah.
1: Okay.
3: You may have a record playing in Alabama.
1: Right.
3: And people know you and you ain't never been there.
1: Okay.
0: See?
1: Gotcha.
3: If you ain't got no music in you can't consider yourself no major.
0: Yeah. Okay. That's like
3: music. I don't care how good you are and where you've been.
2: That's right.
3: If you never had a record played.
1: Okay.
3: You ain't know.
1: Okay.
2: That's true.
0: That's so powerful. Even on the way down here today, I thought about, I say, well, felt like, how would we be out of town singing? You going to the radio station in the morning. That's how they do when you went out of town. They, if you in that town that day, you went to that station for the interview. Okay. We sung at that church and the things. I mean, sung for somebody Sunday morning, but we was at that program that afternoon.
2: Right.
0: I want to get back to how we was asking that same question, you know, before we came back on the air. And I'm glad you said that, what you said, Kay, because I was asking Mr. Kenny, I said, when we come back on, I just want you to share your opinion, what you see now was operating in Baltimore and where we need to improve and where we heading to. And one thing you said about having your material and everything and know your stuff, because the Bible says study to show thyself approved.
1: Amen.
0: So if you're going to do your work, if you're going to do this thing, and whatever you're called to do, you need to study, you need to craft it. A real musician, I tell folks, not only just picking up your instruments, but it's also picking up If you're a singer, that's a musician mm-hmm. to me. If you're mm-hmm. a vocalist, whatever it is. Okay. But my thing is, a real musician right. is not going to pick up their stuff when it's time to go and sing. Mm-hmm. A real musician is going to study all through the week. That's why we have rehearsals. Right. That, you know, things like that. So we need to apply that to our daily life. So I just want you to know, I want to know, take this time, to really just tell me what you see now from being a part of the Baltimore family. We know you from the South, but mm-hmm. still yet the heart of your life been here.
1: Right.
0: And you've been on the road, you've been everywhere. And what do you see and feel? What can you tell us that we need to improve in? Mm-hmm. And how do you feel where it's going?
3: Well, I feel like this. People's gonna always listen to Quartet singing.
1: Okay.
3: And I think with makes everything dropped off somewhat. The managers is not doing the job they're supposed to do. If you don't have no communication with nobody, with churches or no preachers, with nobody, so where the people coming from?
1: Okay.
0: Yeah.
3: See, so the thing is, you got to make yourself visible. You got to, you live in Baltimore City, you're a singer. Right. You can't just wait there and go to church and sing.
2: That's right.
0: Got to have
2: That's
0: a foundation. Right. You got to know what you're singing about.
2: That's right. Yeah.
0: Got
3: I used to have a program. Mm-hmm. I used to have my anniversary on Sundays.
0: Mm, September, right?
3: For a long time.
0: For September. Mm-hmm. In September.
3: So the pastors that I was associating with, mm-hmm. they saying, Brother Davis, if you go to a Saturday, we'll be able to support you.
1: Mm. Okay.
3: So that's why I went to the church.
1: Mm-hmm. Wow.
3: And the church is like a church down on Press Street.
1: Yeah. Mm-hmm.
3: They can take 10, 15 tickets.
0: Holy Trinity.
1: Okay.
3: And pay for
0: Holy year. Temple. Holy Temple. Temple. Holy wow. Temple.
3: Mm-hmm. They support it.
1: Yeah. Mm-hmm.
3: So you got to, it's work.
0: Yeah.
3: It's work no matter what you do. You
0: and connect with the people.
3: Get some guys at rehearsal and then come. I'm going to call Morning God to put me on the program.
1: Mm-hmm. Okay.
3: You can't do that.
2: That's right.
1: Wow. Mm-hmm. Okay.
3: No. You
0: yeah,
3: to do
0: right.
3: some work.
0: Yeah.
1: Okay.
0: That's right. We've been a mile of places that we just want to be heard.
3: Right.
0: We get paid. It's about, my dad used to always say, you can record and you can have a good record. Mm-hmm. He said, you got to dispute it. You got to, not dispute it, but this is distribute it.
1: Distribute.
0: He said, that's the thing. Yeah. You got to distribute. He said, so you can get the music out. Like you say, we had stuff playing in, but funny, they ain't never saw you, but your stuff is there.
3: Yeah.
0: That's
3: yeah.
0: how you send your packages out. Right. We thank God for that. We thank God for that.
1: 1 second. What does that mean, send your packages out? I know, but what?
0: Your CD, distributing your music, your bio in it, it's a whole package.
3: Yeah.
0: You know, so just like how you got that CD, how they do, and then you go and talk to the people, radio stations, you know, and you send your package by mail, or you can go and commute.
1: Gotcha.
0: When that's what happened. Prime example, real quick. That's how the four sisters started touring with Parker. I worked for Mr. Parker, going helping him.
1: Okay.
0: But and then it came to me. I never forget. I say I got some material, and so
3: good material.
0: And thank you. That's what my Uncle Teddy always pushes. And one thing my father used to always say, and one thing and Kenny Davis always to say, Uncle Teddy always say, you just as good as this ain't anybody else. Right. Y'all just as good as anybody else.
3: Right.
0: And you got to know who you are. And so to make so that's how the following year.
1: Right.
0: I say, Mr. Parker, I say, he go out stuff. He said, and next, that's how we started touring, like on that another level,
1: you know,
0: and we've all been on that same bus with Mr. Kenny and them sometimes with Joe White bus.
1: Yeah.
0: Come on, I remember all that stuff.
1: Yeah.
0: So, you know, so, but I'm just saying, you got to, I've been many places. Miss Rosetta Thompson has set me up with different people to send me, God bless. This is not only for we talk about Baltimore, but we are in the surrounding area. Yeah. Maryland, D.C. and Maryland work together.
1: Okay.
0: You know, offense, it wasn't no, what did they people think was a, it never was a battle.
1: Yeah.
0: You know,
2: right.
0: My father and them lead guitar was the late Bishop Harris, who the one founded the Southerns.
1: Okay.
0: Was one of the Southerns. So people don't know.
3: Right.
0: You know, it wasn't no beef. It wasn't not like that. But let me go, Mr. Kenny. I'm getting a little excited.
3: Let me just say this.
0: Go and take your time. Real quick.
3: Because groups get...
0: I'm sorry, not
3: Southern
0: you.
3: Groups are hard time because they do charge.
0: Mm-hmm.
3: But let me tell you this. Once you started traveling, to like I went from Florida to California.
0: Mm-hmm.
3: I was Southern California twice.
0: Right.
3: And once you can do that, then people paying, once you get at a scale.
0: On that scale,
3: like that, people paying you $1,000.
1: Yeah.
3: or $1,500. I'm talking back in the '80s.
0: That was something then.
3: You can't just go and say, I'd like to help you.
1: Right.
3: I can't, cause you know why?
2: Dancing went up.
0: Yeah. Right. And then you got gas.
3: Then they make it $1,500. Yeah. I can't do that with five.
1: Right. Yeah. You got five or six musicians.
3: Yeah. Yeah. They used to getting $1,500.
1: Right.
3: Right. So it's not that I would want to help you.
1: Mm-hmm. Right.
3: But the only one about to be there is me.
2: That's right.
3: Okay. I can do it for $400.
2: And I want you to pay me, reimburse me.
1: Man.
2: We got to do one more. Yeah, I'm trying to get one more.
0: Yeah, we got to.
2: This is Willie Banks and the Messenger title of this song is.
0: Yeah.
3: Ain't a lot of, I know a lot of men.
1: Sing y'all.
3: They want to sing.

0: Good morning, good morning, world. We get ready to get out of here. I'm the Bishop, Miss K, Brother Kenny Davis, Prophetess Kim Boyd, and Brother Charles. It's been good being here. Thank God for you.
1: Amen.
0: God bless you, Deacon Ari E. F. Yogi. Thank you so much.
2: But don't y'all forget.
0: In the background, we're listening to, who's that we're listening to?
2: That's Willie Banks.
0: Willie Banks, yeah. All right, so.
2: But can I say this real quick? I know y'all doing it, but I got to do what God told me to do. To God be all the glory. And Mr. Kenny, I want to thank you. I want to thank Early Morning Gospel and everybody, but I heard God say on this way, I want to thank you and want to thank everybody, but God says a miracle. He said this next thing is going to be, because you're sitting here, you're a miracle yourself.
0: Absolutely.
2: But God said the next miracle is going to bless your family.
0: Amen.
2: But as he blessed Mr. Kenny, I want you to know God ain't an Indian giver. He's not selfish. What he do for one, he able to do for all. I want you to know, expect another miracle in all our lives.
0: Amen.
2: In every area of our life, to see a generation come. It's a blessing.
0: Amen.
2: So I want to make sure.
0: God bless you. Thank you so much, Prophetess, for setting this out. God bless your family.
2: Don't forget to tune back in,
0: y'all,
2: with us.
3: That's right.
0: Bless your family.
3: Bye-bye.
2: Yeah.

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1: Hello, I'm Jose Hernandez, and I have been using a wheelchair since my accident in 1995.
2: My name is Andrea Dalzell, and I've been using a wheelchair since I was 5 years old.
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You are our King, and you are our Redeemer. 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

Hey, it's Willie Moore Jr. I'll talk to you on Monday right here on the home for Get Up Mornings with Erica Campbell and the best inspiration all day. 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

0: Jules, you feeling this mix right here? Well, guess what? You can get the link. 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It's the Praise Break. Let's go.
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0: Plus, you never know what celebrity may stop by this morning show that'll keep you inspired and motivated. 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
7: The reality is we have again circled the moon with four astronauts taking pictures and returned safely for a cost of over $4 billion. The first trip to the moon in 1969 cost about $2.5 billion in today's money value, but the astronauts walked around, placed an American flag on the moon, took pictures, and returned safely. So my question is, what have these flights to the moon produced other than some very expensive pictures and, of course, made some rocket ship investors very wealthy? Has exploration of the moon brought us closer to finding a cure for cancer as numbers continue to rise? Or has exploring the moon helped us to figure out how to feed millions of Americans who go to bed every night hungry, many without shelter? Or is the reality that those in charge of spending our tax dollars are more concerned with their friends getting richer than they are about you and me being okay?
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10: 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Father's Day concert at New Shiloh Baptist Church. 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

Daryl Walls featuring PJ Morton on The Best in Inspiration All Day. Hey, everybody. Happy Sunday, the last day of the month of May. Y'all, days are going quickly. But anyway, let's get into this midday show. Here's The Sounds of Blackness on The Best in Inspiration All Day.

Kenny Lewis and One Voice with God Did It on the Best in Inspiration All Day. I'm Cheryl Jackson. Hey, everybody. Happy Sunday. Thank you so much for joining me today. Listen, I had an amazing week, and I got to tell you all about it. I was with Fred Hammond this week. He's taping for NPR Tiny Desk. I had an opportunity to check that out and hung out with How Sweet the Sound, the number one gospel competition, yesterday. And I got to tell you, it was so amazing. Anyway, I'll share the experience throughout the show today. And of course, we'll recap some of the biggest stories of the week. We'll play some folk on the prayer request list. And of course, we've got inspirational lifestyles. So it's going to be a great Sunday. Thank you for hanging out on the Best in Praise 106.1. Mixdown.

0: It's Lashae Knox featuring Ernest Pugh with I Still Believe on the Best in Inspiration All Day. Let me tell you something. That gospel competition, How Sweet the Sound, yesterday was amazing. I'm going to tell you all about it next on the Best in Inspiration All Day.
1: Y'all ready?

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1: Hezekiah Walker with Better on the Best in Inspiration All Day. I'm Cheryl Jackson. Had the opportunity to host alongside Griff at How Sweet the Sound yesterday, the number one gospel competition. I'm talking choirs, HBCU choirs, spoken word, dance ministry, soloists. It was so amazing. I got to tell you, it's a competition and it was a concert because Donald Lawrence hosted it, but he also performed. Ja'Kalyn Carr was a judge. She performed. Kiara Shear Kelly performed and was a judge. J.J. Hairston performed and was a judge. Anthony Brown in Group Therapy, he did perform and he judged, and as well as Dave and Tamla Mann. All-star cast. We had a great time yesterday. Hats off to Nate Brown. If How Sweet the Sound comes to your town, you need to check it out. In fact, go to Fox Soul and check out the live show, okay? How Sweet the Sound, the number one gospel competition. Thank you for having me. We're the best in it.
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0: nation turn. How you guys doing? I'm Pastor Shirley Caesar. I'm coming to Baltimore the 21st of June, Father's Day. I want you to come and be a part of this powerful service that we're going to have. Now, that's Father's Day at the New Shallow Baptist Church.
1: Baltimore, get ready for the Father's Day concert of the year featuring gospel legend Shirley Caesar live in concert. Also appearing, God's Horns, Eric Waddell and the Abundant Life Singers, Karan Jones Sawyer, Ralph Magwood, Sparky and the Tones of Joy, Solid, Development of a Square, and Bishop Jim and Jazaniah Hagler. 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
2: Good morning. Coming up is the service from Life Church of Maryland with Pastor Charles A. Hall, Jr. The Life family is excited to share with you from their new Life campus located at 6107 Deer Park Road in Reisterstown, Maryland, 21136. After this, the next voice you'll hear will be that of Pastor Hall. Praise God.
3: Sister Karen, can you raise your hand or stand up? And Sister Kenya, she is live on social media. Fellowship. We're traveling as a church to worship with Pastor Tommy Jenkins at the St. John Church on Sunday, June the 7th at 3:30 p.m. All leaders and ministers are expected to be present. Voting, guys. Primary election is June the 23rd. Early voting is June the 11th through the 18th. Register to vote. Use a drop box for mail and ballots. We are continuing to pray for Sister Cindy Wilson, Sarita Lee, Tony Price, Sister Cicelyn, Sister Denise, Sister Joanne and family, Trustee Jamal and family, and Sister Anita. Last but not least, we are headed to Sight and Sound Theater for our unforgettable bus trip experience. This will be December the 5th, 2026. Good vibes, good company, an amazing show. Don't miss out. Seats are limited, so secure yours today. You can see myself or Sister Leslie for tickets. That's it.
4: Guess who? It's offering time, folks. And we thank you for your continued commitment, your dedication, and all that you do. It is not going unnoticed, and also it is welcome because there are things that have been done and things that still need to be done in addition to our regular monthly expenses. So we thank you in advance. And now our offering declaration. Repeat that after me. We declare that we will be found as faithful stewards who joyfully sow seeds into the kingdom of God to promote the gospel of Jesus Christ. Amen.

0: Amen. Amen. Good morning. Good morning, Life Church. Hopefully you all are doing well this morning. As you can see, I am not Pastor Hall nor Elder Graves, but we are praying with and for them as they are on assignment this morning. Amen. And we are thankful that they have orchestrated and designed and allowed for space for different types of ministry to occur in this house. Amen. And so we know that God can speak to us in a plethora of ways, through the preached word, through education, through times of sharing, through just being with us. And so this morning, we are excited to continue delving into the topic of mental health. So if you're aware, May is Mental Health Awareness Month, and we're closing out this month. We had activities earlier in the month where these individuals shared. And so we're thankful that they are back on Sunday morning to impart and share with us. Yes, we are praying with and for them. But we know that God is in this place and he dwells among us. And so we are thankful for this opportunity to hear from him in this way. Amen. Amen. So we're going to get started with our discussion about mental health. Just a few things before we get started. One, the topic of mental health is so very broad. So very broad. And so it would take us a lot of time, which we do not have today. It would take us a lot of time to cover the broad spectrum of mental health. So we're going to delve into some of the topics and some of the questions, but I just want to say from the outset that there's a whole lot that we won't get to today, but we encourage you to be thinking and praying, and if there are questions that you still have that will not be answered today, please utilize the resources that will be made available to you following this morning's service. Secondly, again, these individuals shared with a few weeks ago, and again, this is an opportunity to learn and to become educated. And it might not be for yourself, it might be for someone who is in your family or in your friend group or in your ministry group. We want to destigmatize some of the aspects of mental health. So that's what we're here to do. It's an educational moment. I want to say that this is not a clinical session. Amen. So we are not diagnosing, we are not treating, we are providing education and information this morning, amen? And then finally, this topic can be heavy. It can be heavy. And so from the outset of the conversation and discussion, I want to acknowledge that we all are sitting at various points as we experience this conversation. Someone that you love, someone that you know, someone that you care about, yourself, may be experiencing some of what we are going to be talking about today. They may have experienced. And so this is a common language in the field. You may be triggered, right? There may be something that is shared today that may pierce at your own heart and bring up feelings, emotions, thoughts. And so from the outset, we want to acknowledge that the conversation might be heavy for some of us in the room. But we are praying with and for everyone as we enter this space. Amen? Amen. Amen. So let's get started. All right. So first and foremost, I want to have our panelists introduce themselves. They might be familiar to some of you, and some of you may know some of their credentials. And they are credentialed. Amen? Amen? Amen. So they're not just out here giving things that they think they know. They're going to be sharing professional advice from lived experiences and professional education and learning. Amen? Amen. Amen. So first and foremost, can you share with us your name, your credentials, your years of experience, because we want to shout out that. We want to know where you have worked and anything else that you'd like to share as we begin our conversation today.
1: 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Okay, cool. I'm Sheila Bryant. And I am a licensed certified social worker clinical, LCSWC, in the state of Maryland.
2: My mouth is big anyway. I hate talking to me. I have a big voice anyway, so I'll probably have to do this. Anyway, Sheila Bryant, LCSWC, licensed certified social worker clinical within the state of Maryland. I have worked in this field since I've lived in Maryland, which has been 32 years. Thank you. I initially came here. I worked at a program as an intern called the Overcome Substance Abuse Program. That's where I actually started in substance abuse. That was at Liberty Medical Center. That's how long I've been here, because they gone here. The killer hospital. Anyway, that's what they called it when I moved here. I worked there, and then I actually got there. I was an administrative assistant, but I continued to do groups and fill in for counselors there when they were absent. Then from there, I have done a little bit of everything. I've worked in PRP. I've worked in outpatient mental health clinics as a therapist, a clinical supervisor, and a clinical director. I've worked in foster care. I've worked in after school programs. I've worked in youth diversion. And I am currently a school social worker in Baltimore County Public Schools and two elementary schools here. So I've literally done a bunch of everything. And I'm from Newark, New Jersey, so I got some hood stuff too.
3: Good morning, everyone. Again, good morning, everyone. I am Deacon Sharon Lee. I am a licensed graduate professional counselor. And as of last night at 8-something, I became a certified complex trauma provider. I have worked in the human services field since 2001. Started out case manager at DSS, continuing foster care. Then I went to Head Start, working with families. From there, I went to Baltimore Crisis Response as a case manager on their residential crisis unit. From there, I went to David's Law Clinical Programs, where I have been since June of 2018. I provide one-on-one mental health therapy, as well as doing mental health groups. And I love what I do.
0: All right, love that, love that. Thank you both. So let's just start from the outset. You know, there's a lot of dialogue, a lot of talk on social media and just, you know, media in general. But from the outset, can you just give us an understanding of what is mental health? Like, what are we talking about when we talk about mental health? And why do you think we should be considering this topic? Like, why is this topic important for us to still be discussing or continue discussing in 2026? It's a big question.
2: It's a big question. I'm gonna give you guys a formal definition, okay? Because oftentimes people think mental health means mental illness, and mental health does not mean mental illness, so we're real clear, okay? Mental health, and this is according to the World Health Organization, mental health is a state of mental well-being that enables people to cope with the stresses of life, realize their abilities, learn and work well, and contribute to their community. It's generally made up of three things: your emotional well-being, your psychological well-being, and your social well-being. Your emotional well-being is the ability to manage your emotions, express feelings appropriately, and maintain a positive outlook. Psychological well-being is having cognitive skills to solve problems, make decisions, learn and adapt to change. And social well-being is the capacity to relate to others, emphasize, and actively contribute to your community. Conversely, mental illness, so we're clear, that has more to do with mental health diagnoses, okay? And so oftentimes when we have the conversation, we use the terms interchangeably, but they really aren't. So when you talk about mental illness, we are talking about actual clinical diagnoses that's diagnosed by a licensed professional.
0: Say that again, please.
2: That's diagnosed by a licensed professional. And with that said, there are a lot of things that we experience in life that can make us feel depressed, or we might go through mood swings and things like that. That does not mean that we have a mental illness. And so we really, really, really need to be careful even about the language we use and about we say. I mean, and if we speaking as Christians and we're talking about speaking over ourselves, why in God's name would we speak depression over ourselves? Why would we say things like, oh, well, she bipolar, right? Why would we do that? So we definitely need to be careful with our language. We may experience some symptoms, we may experience some mood swings, but, and as a person who can clinically diagnose, not in the school system, but just in life, because that's what my licensure allows for, oftentimes, so people understand, because people quite frequently was like,

0: happening right now. Right? And so people have asked me, well, what's the difference in how people diagnose? If we don't have all the information, we only diagnose based on what's presented, which could be the difference in a diagnosis. Does that make sense? Right? So oftentimes we go to the doctor, we'll talk about the pain we're having today, but we forgot about the pain we had 3 weeks ago, right? Which is also important. And so when we are doing diagnosis, when I'm diagnosing a person, I'm doing what's called a psychosocial assessment, where I'm going to go through. Not only am I going to ask about your name and your date of birth and those kind of things, I'm going to ask about your relationships in your family. I'm going to ask about a history of mental health or physical health things that have gone on in your family. I'm going to ask about what are the symptoms that are presenting. What is the history of those symptoms? Because that stuff matters. Right? And so oftentimes we run around saying things without having the education behind how something happens. But that's essentially without going into great detail about how people get diagnosed. So, and I'm saying this because it's very important when you sit in front of a mental health professional that you try to remember all of the symptoms. They're going to ask things, well, when did you see this start? Was there a change in life at that time? Yeah. Has there been any critical life things that have happened? Death, divorce, changes, moving, switching schools. Because I work with the babies. I work in elementary schools, and I see a lot. So if you ask why I think mental health is so important today, if you would have asked me before, it might have been something different. I was in a middle school before. But I'm telling you, it starts in elementary school.
1: Yeah. Yes.
0: I'm telling you from what I see.
2: Hmm.
0: It starts very young and very early. And if you know anything about research with anything, even in your physical health, early intervention is best.
2: Right, right.
1: Yeah.
0: And most of the time, it starts with us. Mm-hmm. It starts with us as parents, as aunties and uncles. Hmm. That baby may not just be acting out. Day five, they ain't got no reason to be like that. Why they so angry? You don't know what they see.
2: That's right.
0: You don't know what they've experienced.
2: That's right.
0: You don't know what conversations of yours that they have heard that you didn't know that they were listening to.
1: That's right.
0: And I can say that because I was the little kid that sat in the background and was listening to all the grown-up tea. You understand? But you don't know what they heard, so they do actually feel pain, right? And then I'm going to stop talking because I could go on.
2: Thank you. Deacon Sharon, why do you think we should be talking about mental health now and in the church?
3: This is a necessary conversation because life is heavy right now for everybody. When DOGE came through, roughly 352,000 people lost their jobs.
1: Yeah.
3: Some of those people were close to retirement, had worked their entire lives. And just like that, it was gone. The private sector lost roughly 100,000 jobs. Blue-collar industries lost roughly 166,000 jobs. The Brookings Institute reported that in cities where ICE surged, 668,000 jobs were lost. Now, imagine not only losing your job, but not having insurance and struggling. I am provider for my family. Even if married, I'm still a provider. Single. Got people depending on me, and I don't know what to do. I cannot get help because of the

0: limbo that I'm in. Even community mental health centers, because of funding being snatched, have been closed up. So it's necessary for people to know that in spite of where you are, there is help. It's necessary to talk about it in the church because for so many years, the church has damaged people by saying, pray and you'll be okay. The church has told people, if you need to go see somebody, you ain't got no faith. Do you know how that feels to sit in church loving God with all of your heart and somebody to tell you that because you need some help, you got no faith? People sat in pews, hurting and suffering in silence because they were afraid to speak and not sure that if they went and spoke to you, that what they told you was going to stay with you. We have come a long way, and I am glad that the church is talking about this, but we have so far to go. Because in spite of the conversation being open, because of the stigma, people still suffer in silence and won't say nothing. Until things have gotten so out of whack that they have no choice but to speak. It's necessary.
1: Amen. Amen. Amen. Yeah. So again, we're grateful. You have one more?
0: I'm so sorry. Mm-hmm. And I just want to drop these numbers. According to the National Institute of Mental Health, right now, 26% women in the United States, which is 33 million people, have reported experiencing some kind of mental illness. Men, 20%, 23 million people. Children and youth, about 1 in 5, 20% children. People of color, multiracial adults, 35% have reported some kind of mental illness. American Indians, 26% report. Black, African American.
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Shabbat, to commend or to praise something or someone with a loud voice, with a loud exuberant voice. So therefore we come right now to Shabbat the Lord, our God. Train up a child in the way that he should go, so that when he's old, he won't depart from it. For out of the mouths of babes come perfected praise.

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Have your hands.

0: It's Walt Whitman and the Soul Children of Chicago with Shabak. On the Best in Inspiration All Day, Erica starring in a Lifetime movie, and it's so good, y'all. The trailer is juicy. I'm going to talk about it next on the Best in Inspiration All Day.
1: Hallelujah. Come on, just put some sweet words of worship in the atmosphere with me. Come on, let's pull on heaven and get what we need from him tonight. Come on, pull on heaven with me. Come on, let your worship rise in this atmosphere. Come on, right there. Come on. Come on, let it rise. There's no place I'd rather be.

0: I'd rather be Jesus than right here, just you and me. For I'm asking you to reveal to me your glory.
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0: Isaac Aree with Clean This House on the Best in Inspiration All Day. I'm Cheryl Jackson. All right, check it out. Erica is starring in a movie. Erica Campbell starring in a movie coming up on June 6th on Lifetime. It's called Thou Shall Not Commit Adultery. And when I say this character has stretched her because it's so not like her, right? She's an adulterous character on this movie. If you checked out the trailer, it's super, super juicy. But you got to check it out. It's a faith-based movie too, y'all. So go, make sure you go to Lifetime. Check your local listings. Look for Thou Shall Not Commit Adultery. Our girl, Erica Campbell, is starring in this movie. I think that's good stuff. We're the best in inspiration.
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It's the prayer request hour, and got to place Monica, R&B singer Monica, got to place her on the prayer request list. I'll tell you why next on the Best in Inspiration all day.

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0: Hendrix Brown and Maverick City with Run to You on the Best in Inspiration All Day, placing Monica and her family on the prayer request list. On May 27th, Monica confirmed her father's death through an emotional Instagram tribute accompanied by childhood and recent photographs. Her dad, MC Billy Arnold Jr., passed away. She expressed her love and acceptance of his passing, writing, "Dad, I love you, and letting you go, I honestly wasn't prepared for, but I'm happy you are free. No more pain, no more suffering." The heartfelt tribute, including video footage of her father reflecting on his favorite tracks from her catalog, including "Angel of Mine," "Until It's Gone," and "Time to Move On." Going to be praying for Monica and her family, placing them on the prayer request list this week on the Best in
1: Praise 106.1. He's mixed down.
2: 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Come on.

It's Fresh Start Worship with You Are on the Best in Inspiration all day. It's the prayer request hour, and placing on the prayer request list this week, the family of John McCain, a veteran music executive, producer, and co-executor of Michael Jackson's estate. He died at the age of 71 this week. We'll talk about that next on the Best in Inspiration all day.

0: It's Micah Stampley with Our God on the Best in Inspiration All Day. It's the prayer request hour, and of course, we're placing on the prayer request list the family of John McCain, the veteran music executive, producer, and co-executor of Michael Jackson's estate. He died at the age of 71. A representative for McCain confirmed that he passed away on Tuesday in Malibu. Sources familiar with the situation told TMZ that McCain had been battling an illness for several years, though no official cause of death has been reported. For millions of Michael Jackson fans, McCain was one of the key figures responsible for preserving and expanding the King of Pop's legacy after he died in 2009. Alongside attorney John Branca, McCain served as co-executor of Jackson's estate, overseeing one of the most remarkable financial turnarounds in entertainment history. And long before he became co-executor of Michael Jackson's estate, McCain was one of the singer's childhood friends and trusted confidants. That decades-long relationship ultimately led to Jackson to name McCain and Branca as co-executors in the 2002 will. When Jackson died in June 2009, the estate faced enormous financial challenges, with reports estimating hundreds of millions of dollars in debt. Over the next 17 years, McCain and Branca guided the estate through an extraordinary transformation, turning it into a multi-billion dollar enterprise through strategic licensing deals, music projects, live entertainment ventures, and film productions. The turnaround became one of the most closely studied success stories in entertainment business, helping restore Jackson's commercial standing while generating billions in revenue. It's so sad that he was died during the success of this biopic. They're talking even about a sequel. He had his hand in it and in helping develop it, and it is doing extremely well. But we want to pray for his family. So let's keep John McCain's family in prayer. It's the prayer request list on the Best in.
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2: 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I have a word for you, a classic vintage vault, and prayer every night. And don't forget, it is on Friday nights. The Friday Night Spinspiration with DJ Mr. Watkins closes out the week. You don't want to miss a single night, so tune in every night with your girl Darlene right here on The Nightly Spirit. It's time.

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It's Brian Courtney Wilson with Already Here on the Best in Inspiration All Day. Inspirational Lifestyles is coming up next. It's the last day of May, and today my devotion is titled Something New. Something New, coming from Isaiah 66:9. We'll talk about it next on the Best in Inspiration All Day.

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0: Jermaine Dolly, yeah. Never Shall Forget, on the best in inspiration all day. Time now for Inspirational Lifestyles. It's where I share my devotion, and today's topic is something new. Isaiah 66 and 9 from the New Contemporary Version says, "In the same way, I will not cause pain without allowing something new to be born, says the Lord. If I cause you the pain, I will not stop you from giving birth to your new nation, says your God." God never causes pain without purpose. He doesn't allow us to weather a season of loss and destruction in our lives without preparing a place of peaceful restoration on the other side. If you're enduring a season of struggle, hold on to the promise that something new is being born out of your trial. And no matter how painful the process or how much you feel like there's no way anything could be worth this difficulty, know that your Heavenly Father sees everything you're going through, and He will bring you new birth. So we pray, thank you, Jesus, that you see my pain. Thank you that you promise not to always or allow pain without something new being born in my life. You are a God who restores, recreates, and establishes His people. Help me to trust you even in my seasons of pain. Something new. That's Inspirational Lifestyles. I'm the best in inspiration. All praise 106.1.
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It's Fred Hammond with Running Back to You on the Best in Inspiration All Day. Speaking of Fred Hammond, he's being featured on Tiny Desk for Black Music Month, and I had the opportunity to be in the audience. I'm going to tell you about it next on the Best in Inspiration All Day.

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1: In this life, you will have trouble. You can't avoid it. You can't get around it. But you can live through it.

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1: So live through it.
0: Hallelujah. It always hurts more when it's someone close to you.
1: Someone

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1: No, this will not be
0: for you.
1: For you.
0: There's life after this is over.
2: 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I know during the pandemic, we kind of lived to see who they were going to feature on Tiny Desk. And for Black Music Month, they featured Fred Hammond. Let me tell you something. I had an opportunity to be in the audience, and Fred did all of his favorite songs. I think his set list was like 10 songs or more, and he did all of your favorites. It was such great energy in the room. I can't wait for them to release it. I believe he might be the first installation of Black Music Month that's kicking off in just a few days. But we'll keep you updated on it and let you know when it's going to air. But when I tell you, it was so much fun. Check out my social media page. I posted a few pictures there at Sheryl Jackson Radio. All right, guys, coming up is more of this great gospel music on the Best in Inspiration.
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16: 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Anchor it. 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

It's Tanya Nolan with Blessings on the Best and Inspiration All Day. Keelante Gavin is having a huge year. You know, his song at the meeting went viral just after he finished preaching on a Sunday. Then I'll tell you what he did next. Right now, here's the Clark Sisters with this classic, You Brought the Sunshine, on the Best and Inspiration All Day.

0: Hey, it's Willie Moore Jr. I'll talk to you on Monday right here on the Home for Get Up Mornings with Erica Campbell and the best inspiration all day. Flat out.
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0: That's Mia Allen with Lord, I Love You on the Best in Inspiration All Day. The dynamic young vocalist Keelante Gavin is having an amazing spring, and an impromptu live performance of an old quartet song has become an unexpected viral hit, amassing over 110 million TikTok views over the last couple of months. When he noticed the fan response, Gavin and his producer, Desmond Gore, rushed into the studio to create a proper studio version of the song at the meeting. Now, this is available on digital outlets everywhere. We're going to be talking with Keelante coming up on Tuesday this week on Get Up Mornings with Erica Campbell, so make sure you join us for that. Variations of the song has been sung by quartet groups such as the Sensational Nightingales dating back to the 1960s. He said, I had just finished ministering and I said something like, I didn't talk too long. And Gavin recalled a concert a few weeks ago. Then he said, I remember the old quartet song I heard in Charleston and I started singing it. Fans posted clips of it on social media and it was soon a social media smash. You know, we first came into knowing Keelante because he was a 16-year-old in his cafeteria in high school, and the cafeteria worker captured it on video, and that too became viral with him singing that Paul Jones classic, I Won't Complain. And so the rest is history. He's married now. He's married now, starting his family, everything, pastoring and all the things. So yeah, we can't wait to talk to him on Tuesday. So make sure you tune in to Get Up Mornings with Erica Campbell. All right, guys, more of the best in inspiration.
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John P. Key with the Church Medley on the Best in Inspiration All Day. We've been having some phenomenal shows in the past few weeks. You know, Erica is promoting her new movie, Thou Shall Not Commit Adultery, which is going to air on Lifetime next Saturday, June 6th. Check your local listings. I believe it's A7 Central, but check your local listing so you can check it all out. Now, you know, she renewed her vows a couple weeks ago. I had an opportunity to be in the building for her 25-year vow renewal. Check out the photos. 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

0: Jonathan Nelson with My Name is Victory on the Best in Inspiration All Day. That's going to do it for me. Thank you so much for hanging out. Had a great time with you today. I told you I would. I had a busy, busy weekend hanging out at How Sweet the Sound this weekend. That was great. Can't wait to get in the seat tomorrow. Me, Griff, and our special guest, Kim Lee King, is going to be in as Erica is promoting this movie that she's in for Lifetime. So make sure you set your DVRs and check it out, or, you know, check it out live. It's going to be next Saturday, June 6th, 8/7 Central, okay, on Lifetime. That's going to do it for me today. Thank you so much for hanging out. Let's get together again next week. And in the meantime, let's stay connected. I'm Cheryl Jackson Radio on all social media. Love you, family. Thanks.
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1: The reality is we have again circled the moon with four astronauts taking pictures and returned safely for a cost of over $4 billion. The first trip to the moon in 1969 cost about $2.5 billion in today's money value, but the astronauts walked around, placed an American flag on the moon, took pictures, and returned safely. So my question is, what have these flights to the moon produced other than some very expensive pictures and, of course, made some rocket ship investors very wealthy? Has exploration of the moon brought us closer to finding a cure for cancer as numbers continue to rise? Or has exploring the moon helped us to figure out how to feed millions of Americans who go to bed every night hungry, many without shelter? Or is the reality that those in charge of spending our tax dollars are more concerned with their friends getting richer than they are about you and me being okay?
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5: May we please pause for a minute of prayer, because when prayers become a habit, blessings become a daily occurrence. A prayer of gratitude can be as simple as saying or thinking, "Thank you, God. I love you, and I praise your holy name." Prayers can be both spoken and thought, and are really best when that occurs at the same time. Because the essence of prayer is the feeling that is generated, whether it's physical or mental. Just think for a moment about how good it makes you feel when someone expresses their gratitude to you. That feeling of warmth that is indescribably pleasurable. It just outright makes you happy, regardless of what your mood was before that feeling of joy permeated your very being. Now multiply that feeling of joy by billions, as throughout the world and in countless different languages, we offer up our gratitude to God. Thank you, God. We love you, and we praise your holy name. Amen and hallelujah.
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10: Hi, I'm Elton John. In 1981, the first case of AIDS was diagnosed in the United States. 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More than 40 years later, we have the tools and medicine to beat AIDS. 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In the United States alone, there are 1.2 million people living with HIV. 1 in 10 have no idea they are infected with HIV. My foundation is bringing HIV testing and care to underserved and vulnerable communities who have been left behind because of stigma and discrimination. 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If you share my vision of a world where everyone is treated with love, respect, and dignity, join me. 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Thank you.
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21: 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If you want to see what you want to be, then come on, repeat after me. It's an

0: time I turn around, blessings,
1: blessings,
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1: blessings.
0: Every time I turn around,
1: yeah.
0: Blessings on blessings,
1: blessings on blessings. Every time I turn around,
0: I see blessings,
1: blessings,
0: blessings,
1: blessings. Every
0: if you really
1: time
0: believe
1: I
0: it,
1: turn
0: come
1: around.
0: On.

0: yes it is.
1: In our hands, yeah. I got more than enough.
0: Yeah.
1: Surely goodness and mercy is following me. My God will supply.
0: Yes, it will.
1: Everybody,
0: everybody, say it.
1: Every time I turn around.

0: blessings. Hey, every to the favor.
1: There
0: around.
1: Will be blessings on blessings.
0: Take
1: favor of the Lord. Rest upon me. In my hands, I got more than enough.
0: More than enough.
1: Surely goodness and mercy is following me. And my God will supply every one of my needs.
0: I don't have to worry.
2: I'm not going to worry.
0: Hey.
2: Hey. All right. I choose not to fear.
1: Because I got
2: no

0: Cause I got
1: no fear, only speaking blessings.
0: For the rest of the year. For the rest of

0: one after another after another. He keeps giving blessings for the rest of
1: Y'all
0: gonna need some favor.
1: I got it,
0: yeah.
1: Favor.
0: Yeah.
1: Favor.
0: For the rest of come on, say power.
1: Power.
0: World destroying power.
1: Power.
0: Life deceiving power.
1: Power.
0: For the rest of.
1: For the rest
0: anybody
1: of.
0: Anybody say
1: year.
0: Power.
1: Power.
0: Anybody say power.
1: Power.
0: God's giving us his power.
1: Power.
0: For the rest of. Come on.

0: blessings on blessings.
1: Thank you. Lift up your heads, O ye gates. Even lift them up, ye everlasting doors. And the King of glory shall come in.
2: Hallelujah.
1: Who is this King of glory? The Lord of hosts. He is the King of glory. Psalms 24, 9 through 10, this NIV. And together let us read.
0: Saying, blessed be the King that cometh in the name of the Lord. Peace in heaven and glory in the highest.
1: Thank you, God. We will now do our invocation. On the invocation is when we invite the Spirit of God to come and worship with us together on one accord. Forsake ye not the assembly of the saints. Let us read our invocation.
0: Almighty God, unto whom all hearts are open, all desires known, and from whom no secrets are hid, cleanse the thoughts of our hearts by the inspiration of thy Holy Spirit, that we may perfectly love thee and worthily magnify thy holy name. Through Christ Jesus our Lord. Amen.
3: 2 Corinthians chapter 12, verses 6 through 10.
1: Amen. Thank you.
3: Amen. And it reads, and he said unto me, my grace is sufficient for thee, for my strength is made perfect in weakness.
1: Amen.
3: Most gladly, therefore, will I rather glory in my infirmity than the power of Christ may rest upon me. Therefore, I take pleasure in infirmities, in approaching, in necessary, in persecution, in distress, for Christ's sake, for when I am weak,
1: thank you,
3: then I am strong.
1: Thank you, God.
2: God bless you.
3: The word is already blessed.
1: Amen.
4: Amen.
1: Amen.
5: Give him some praise. Give him some praise. Come on, wake up, wake up, wake up. It is God, though. Oh, no, he keeps on nudging us up a little bit more.
6: Yeah.
5: Come today and say, well, this is my last time on Sunday school. But who I run into but Bill Connor? Two books. Didn't give him a chance to say anything. But in my heart, and in his heart, I know the deal. I'm going to do my best to do it. I got two books. So I'm ready to go and do the best I can. And the Lord, give him another praise. Nice. Oh. Thank you. Through many dangers, toils, and snares, I've already come. It was grace that brought me this far, and grace gonna see me home. I'm on the grace train. I have been riding that train for a little while now. But closer and closer again, the more and more I see that it is truly grace, brother. But just show up. He gonna be there, and his grace is sufficient. And that's all we need. You just get in the right relationship with him, and then grace is sufficient. Father, we love you. I'm just another pilgrim trying to make heaven. Grateful for the opportunity.
1: Amen.
5: Lord knows that I don't have no power. I don't have no wisdom. I don't have no perfectness. But you have it all. He said, keep coming. In the name of Jesus. We know that we serve a winning God. One that can do all things. early in the morning, early and late at night. He can see us through another chapter, another opportunity to grow a little bit more. We thank you.
0: Yes.
5: Oh, we thank you.
4: Amen.
5: For these many years.
0: Yeah.
5: Lord knows the opportunities that stopped by my house. Didn't have to come by. Could have gone on, flew over, under, around. But instead, he had to go through Samaria. And each one of us got our own Samaria. There's some Samarians that we got to go through in order to get to Golden Gate. For we thank you because you're worthy, Lord. Nobody but you. I'm saying thank you. Have your way. Have your way. Help me, Jesus.

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0: name. 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There's not a name that's higher than your name. Your name gonna be there when everything else is gone. Heaven and earth shall pass, but my house, my heaven, everything gonna be all right.
1: Amen.
0: I said, get it. Keep on pressing. We gonna make it. We gonna make it. I

0: Hallelujah. Thank you, Master. Thank you, Master. Hallelujah.
1: So truly, we have a responsibility to stand for principles that God has placed in our lives. There is a word. Amen.
2: Amen.
1: There is a word. As we come today, we're coming from 2 Corinthians, the 12th chapter. Paul said in that 8th verse, three different times I beg the Lord to take it away. Each time he said, my grace is all you need.
2: Amen.
1: For my power works best in weakness. Oh, Father, magnify these words and let these words be a source of inspiration and strength as we meditate upon them. In Christ Jesus' name we pray. Amen.
2: Amen.
1: I want to just talk from the subject, only by the grace of God. Turn to your neighbor, but only by the grace of God. Sometimes we don't recognize the fact that we are present, that we are living, that we are here only by the grace of God.
2: Amen.
1: Not because we have worked it out for ourselves. Not because that we have done it for ourselves. Not because that we are able to do it. It's because, only because, the grace of God. Paul had a major problem that he tried to take to the Lord to get rid of. And he said he had this difficult situation, and he was prevent him from really being and doing all that he could be doing. You know, sometimes we think that way, don't we? Sometimes we feel that we have a problem. Sometimes we say that I would go to church, but I don't feel like making it. We have a problem that we think that makes us difficult to do things. This is what Paul was going through. He said, three times I took it to the Lord. But every time he said I took it to the Lord told me my grace is sufficient.
2: Amen.
1: So he said, all you need is to recognize the fact that you have the grace of what? Of God. He said, my grace is sufficient. And I suppose what Paul was saying, that this problem that I got make me weak. And Paul, Jesus responded, God responded by saying, my strength is in your weakness. It's amazing when God can take where we are weak and magnify it and make it our strength. And that's what we really need to recognize and understand, that God is able to take our weakness and make it work for our strength. Sometimes we want to quit, give up, because of the limitations of ourselves. Because we feel that we're not strong enough to deal with what's facing us. We're not big enough to take on the challenges that we are dealing with. Yeah. But Paul says here, the Lord said to the Apostle Paul, that in your weakness I am your strength. Paul is saying this here for you to know for your own self. From now on, when you're feeling that you can't handle it, give it to the Lord in prayer.
2: Amen.
1: And watch what he is able to do. We're talking about grace. God's grace. What is grace? Grace is the free and unmerited favor of God in the manifestation of salvation of sinners through the blood of Jesus Christ, and also the bestowing of blessings. That's God's grace.
2: Amen.
1: Grace is a free, unmerited gift Grace is not something that you can earn. It's not even something that you deserve.
2: Amen.
1: You don't hear me. You can't earn it.
2: Amen.
1: Because it's power from God. God's grace. You can't earn it. And he doesn't give it to you because you deserve it. Oh yeah, he provides his grace for those who have faith enough to trust it. This is why we should be thankful and grateful for the grace of God. Are we thankful? Are we grateful for the grace of God? The reason why we ought to be grateful and thankful for the grace of God, because we are even here in this sanctuary because of God's grace. There are five natural elements of God's grace that God has done all of the time, and we give it no thought. God has done it all of the time in our lives, and we think that we are doing it.
2: Amen.
1: Isn't that amazing? We think that it's because of I am able to do it. We call this grace preventive grace. This is when God is actively present in people's lives before they are even aware of the fact that God is working it out in their life.
2: Amen.
1: And there are some plain old simple stuff that we are not even conscious of the fact that we think that we are doing it because we are able to do it, but only because of the power and the grace of God. God is at work in our lives all of the time. God is at work in five natural elements. Five natural elements. But we don't even think and know that it is God who is providing.
2: Amen.
1: Y'all got your paper and pencil ready? Yeah. Number one, sight. Seeing. You thought you came in here because you were able to see. Seeing. Your sight. Your sight is a gift from God. You received that sight only because of the grace of God. Don't you know that there are people just like you, born just like you, are blind. But you here got your sight. And you think you got it because you're healthy or you have a good eyes and God gave it to you. Sight. In the Gospel of John, the 9th chapter talks about the situation where Jesus illustrated that. If you 9th chapter, verses 1 through 12, Jesus passed through a certain section, and there was a man who was born blind. He was born blind. And disciples saw this guy being born blind, and they confronted Jesus. And they asked Jesus, who sinned, this kid who was born blind or his parents? And Jesus said, neither one. He said, neither one. But the work, this is demonstrated, the work and the power and the presence of God. Do you hear me? He said that what I'm going to show you is that it is God's grace. This guy, he was born blind. He's not going to earn the right to get his sight. He's not.

0: go to the pool of Siloam and wash. And his eyes came open. Are you praying with me? So you thought you were here and seeing because of you, of your own good health, did you? It was only by the grace of God. If it had not been God's grace in your life, providing you with sight, you wouldn't be able to see right now. So what you supposed to do? Recognize the fact that I got good eyes, I'm able to see. It may not be perfect eyes, but I got good eyes, I'm able to see. And it's only because, what? Of the grace of God. See, sometimes these simple things we don't recognize and we don't acknowledge, and we're not even conscious of the fact that God gave us our eyesight. That's what John illustrated here, that God provided the grace of sight. Sound in hearing. Mark the 7th chapter, 31st verse. This is what Jesus illustrated again. Where we have the, this is a sound in hearing. It comes only from the blessings of God. Jesus came to the Sea of Galilee and he brought to him one who was deaf, difficult to speak. Jesus took him away from the multitude and put his hands in his ears, put his hand on his tongue, and he looked to heaven and he announced a special word saying, be open. Key fixed it so that this man was able to hear and to feel the sound only because of the grace of God. We can hear and have sense of sound only because God fixed it so that we can hear. Don't you know there are people, they have special commercials on television telling you, get this hearing aid.
1: Amen.
0: You're sitting here without hearing aid, sisters and brothers. You have to give God the credit for what God has done, even with that simple hearing that you see.
1: Amen.
0: The movement and the testimony of God, how God fixed it. And when God went to heaven and opened and looked to heaven and called upon the Lord to fix it for him, God fixed it for him. And he fixed it so that he could immediately hear and he could feel. Then feeling, touch, Matthew 9:1-8, where he entered into a ship in his own city and he brought him a sick man who was paralyzed and he couldn't, and Jesus came up to him and said, arise. Take up your bed and walk.
1: Amen.
0: Oh, he had a problem with feeling. He couldn't even walk. But we walked in the other day, didn't we?
1: Amen.
0: We thought that we did because of our able to walk.
1: Amen.
0: Not recognizing we only the way that we can do it is because of the grace of God. God's grace is working in our lives.
1: Amen.
0: What am I emphasizing, sisters and brothers? Is the necessity to always give God the praise and the blessings for every experience. Some of the simple things that you're experiencing in your life, you ought to think about it. It's only coming from God. Some of us woke up this morning and thought that we woke ourselves up.
1: Amen.
0: Not recognizing the fact that you, when you sleep, you're dead. Amen. And the only way you can wake up, God wake you up.
1: Amen.
0: You don't think you're dead when you see, you know, everything be going on right there in your house and you don't even know it. Because you sleep. And there's another smell. If you go to Genesis, the 27th chapter, 27th verse, well, leading up to the 27th verse, there was a situation where Rebecca had two sons, Jacob and Esau. Esau was the oldest son. And Isaac had told his oldest son to go fix, because he was working the fields, to go bring a goat and fetch

0: food and fix it so, and bring it to him and feed it to him. And what he was going to do, he was going to bless him and place all of God's power and responsibilities upon Esau. When Esau left to do that, Rebekah heard him say it, so she decided she would go get her other son, Jacob. But she went and got him and she told him what he had requested Esau. And he said, I want you to go and get the gold. Fix it. We're going to fix the food that he wants to eat. And we're going to do all the stuff that he wants. And I want to put this special stuff on your hands. And you get these special clothes that he wear in the field. Because Jacob didn't go to the field. He had a special way of working in the house. Are you praying with me? And she redecorated him and fixed his home. So when he went to Isaac, Isaac began to say, how did you, first he asked him, I told you to go, how did you get it so fast? See, this wasn't Esau done. No, this was Jacob done. His youngest son had gone and replaced him. When he replaced him, he had put on all of this stuff. And so he heard his voice. He said, you sound like Jacob. Yeah. He said, come bring it closer. Come closer to me. He came closer to him. When he got closer to him, he smelled Esau's clothes. Mm-hmm. He said, you sound like Jacob, but you smell like Esau.
1: Amen.
0: Then this is the God's blessings and power, ability to smell.
2: Yeah.
0: That is a natural, your ability, you like smelling stuff. You like the special perfume. You like have a special odor and all that stuff. That you, what you should recognize, that you are trying to make sure that the way you smell it is grace that comes from God. Smell. Because if you didn't have God's grace, you can put all the perfume on you want upon. You won't even smell nothing. What am I saying? I'm saying that what we have to recognize as God's people, that all these little special things that are experiencing in our life, all of it is coming from the grace of God. Each of these five natural elements of grace need to be honored in their fullness of life because they are the source of the total experiences of God in our lives. The total experiences of God. You should, therefore, these elements should always, continuously, from now on, remind you that I'm receiving these five senses because what? The grace of God. I'm receiving these five senses. Why? Because of the grace of God. What are you going to say?
1: I'm receiving these five senses because of the grace of God.
0: Y'all don't say it like you mean it.
1: Amen.
0: I am receiving these five senses
1: because of the grace of God.
0: Say it again.
1: I'm receiving these five senses because of the grace of God.
0: But James Brown said, say it loud. I am receiving these five senses.
1: Because of the grace of God.
0: Because of the grace of God. Sisters and brothers, when I'm saying because of God's grace, how grateful are we?
1: Amen.
0: Do we really give him thanks? Do we really? Did you, when you open your eyes and could see this morning when you got out of bed, did you thank it?
1: Yes.
0: When you touched your toothpaste, did you thank God that you could feel it?
1: Amen.
0: What am I saying? Sisters and brothers, I'm saying that all of you recognize these natural gifts of God, all of these experiences that you constantly got to go through every moment of your life, you'll be constantly giving praise and doing what? Thanks to God's grace that is fixing it for you.
1: Amen.
0: It wasn't that doctor that fixed your eyesight. God did it. It wasn't that doctor that made your leg fix it so you can walk. God did it. Nobody but God. Paul, 1 Corinthians 15, Paul put it this way. By the grace of God, I am what I am.
2: Say it.
0: By the grace of God,
2: amen.
0: I am what I am.
2: Amen.
0: Those of you who have been successful in life, those of you who have been successful in doing things, those of you who have been achieving things, give God the credit.
3: Hallelujah.
0: He said, I am that I am only because
3: amen.
0: Of the grace of God. I was not able to do more with my own strength and my own power and intelligence. It was God's grace, not my ability and my skill, because it was God's grace that fixed it for me. God's grace that did it for me. Oh, sisters and brothers, it's preventive grace. God's grace, preventive, when God is actively present in our lives, even before we even sense and identify and recognize that he's present. Preventive grace. Preventive grace. And there's justifying grace. Preventive grace. And there's justifying grace. Grace through which all sinners are forgiven by God.
3: Amen.
0: Justifying grace. Yours all have sinned. But God justified you.
3: Amen.
0: Forgave, fixed it so that to be wipe away your negative experience and your negative troubles in your life. Wrong Paul put it in 4:25, who was delivered for our justification. He was delivered for our offenses and raised for our justification. He talked about the crucifixion. He was delivered for our offenses because he was dying because of the sins of man. He did not sin. He had no sin. But he was delivered for our offenses. But he was raised for our justification. That justification, he wiped away our sin.
3: Amen.
0: Therefore, since we have been justified through faith, this is the first verse of the fifth chapter of Romans. Therefore, since we have been justified through faith, we have peace with God through our Lord Jesus Christ. Do you have peace with God?
3: Amen.
0: Yeah. Do you have peace with God?
2: Yes.
0: See, you're not going to have peace with God if you walk around giving yourself credit for all this stuff and brother and mother giving God the praise. You think you did it. You're petting your own self on the back.
3: Amen.
0: You're not going to have peace with God. Justification. Justification is the transition from sin to the right relationship with God. Justification. You've been justified by his resurrection. And that fixes it so that you have right relationship with God. We are justified by faith.
2: Hallelujah.
0: Faith simply means that you have absolute confidence that every achievement, everything, every experience, all your senses and everything come from God. You have faith that God did it for you. If you don't have faith, then it's impossible to please God. That's what Hebrews said in Hebrews 11, chapter 6, verse. Without faith, it's impossible to please God. Justification. Sanctified grace is the transformation grace which allows people to grow in their ability to be like Jesus. Isn't that amazing? Sanctified. God's grace fixed it so, we read about all of the stuff that Jesus was able to do. What we do is we give it all over to Jesus. And what Jesus is illustrating to us is, if you got the grace of God, you're able to do more than this.
3: Amen.
0: And that's what Jesus said when he got
3: rid of God.
0: He said, greater than this than you can do.
3: Amen.
0: We talk about how Jesus did some fantastic things, didn't he? He had two fish and five loaves of bread. And what happened? Everybody ate.
3: Amen.
0: And you at home got some loaf of bread and stuff and worrying about not having something to eat. Sanctified grace.
2: Hallelujah.
0: Grace fixes itself that we can be just like Jesus. When you study Jesus, when you study what Jesus has done, what the Lord wants to reveal to you, that I'm able to provide you with all the same authority, all the same power, all the same, just then there's a glorifying grace. Those whom he has justified, he also glorified. Isn't that what the scripture said? Those who he has justified, he glorified. What happened when God glorifies a human being? He or she share in the glory of Jesus Christ.
2: Amen.
3: Amen.
0: You have the same power that he gave to you. So God give us and share his own glory. His own glory and the glory of his son. When we have faith and trust in the grace of God. Are you praying with me?
3: Amen.
0: Paul said in Romans 8:17. And if children of God, then heirs and heirs of God, and joint heirs with Christ. If so be that we suffer with him, and that we may be also glorified together. Glorification. It is when we will receive a new and glorious body.
3: Amen.
0: You know, Martha came to Jesus in that 11th chapter of John, saying that you had been here, my brother wouldn't have died. Jesus, what Jesus said to her, I am the resurrection. He said, oh, no, Jesus said, but then he will be resurrected. And she said, I know in the last days. Jesus, but I am the resurrection. And he that lives in me, though he dead, yet shall he live. Then he said, he that liveth and believeth shall never die. They'll transition from this physical. This is what he's talking about here. That you'll see the glorified body of Christ. You'll transition from this physical body to a glorified body of Christ. Give God the praise. Can we give him the praise? Give God the praise. Give him the praise. We must remember that Paul told us those who he justified, he also sanctified. And those who he sanctified, he also what? Glorified. That's the grace of God that he's promised us. That's the attitude that we should have when we walk out of here today. The importance, sisters and brothers, the only thing I'm saying to you in this crisis and the circumstances that we are facing now, the importance of recognizing the grace of God. The grace of God. Grace helps us to understand the character. Grace helps us to understand the character of God. That's what grace helps. Help us understand God's character. God's character. And God's character is reflected how? In grace and mercy. You know, mercy when God don't let happen to you what you deserve to happen to you.
3: Amen.
0: Because he's merciful towards you. Some of us, to God, we deserve to be in prison. But because of God's mercy, he keeps us out. Are you praying with me?
3: Amen.
0: Grace is when God give us what we don't deserve.
2: Amen.
0: The importance of grace is understanding the character of God, his mercy and his grace. Grace is the central thing of the gospel. If grace is not emphasized, the gospel is pointless. Grace, you must be talking about everything that we say in the Bible. We are talking about God did it because of his grace, not because of they earned it. God did it because of his mercy. Mercy and grace shall follow us all the days of our life.
3: Hallelujah.
0: Grace is vital in becoming Christ-like. If you don't have grace, you're going to miss being Christ-like. You can only be Christ-like if you got the grace of God.
3: Amen.
0: Christ-like. We need to be Christ-like. Don't we need to be Christ-like? We need to be Christ-like. Christ emphasized in Matthew the attitude that we should, we should have. Blessed are the merciful for the obtaining mercy. He goes all the way down the line, emphasizes the attitude that we should have. Then when you get to the 43rd verse, he said, I know some of you think that you love your neighbor and hate your enemy. Huh. He said, but I said you ought to love your enemy.
3: Amen.
0: Do good to those that despitefully use you. Bless those that harm you. Pray for those that are against you. Be like Jesus. That's what we talk about. This is what's so important, that we recognize there are special benefits of grace. Grace brings us closer to God. Do you want to be closer to God? Grace brings us what? Turn to your neighbor and tell them, just in case they're asleep. Tell them, grace brings us closer to God. Brings us close. Grace brings us closer to God. Grace creates peace within our lives.
3: Amen.
0: You know, we have confusion and trouble and stuff. Grace provides peace in your life. Peace when you think that there is no peace. Grace will provide peace in your life. Grace leads you to giving thanks. Be thankful. Be thankful to God. Be thankful to everything that happened, even the negative thing. Even the negative. Romans 8:28 says, God, when you love the Lord, even the negative thing, he take and make it work for your good.
3: Amen.
0: Don't get caught up in negative stuff.
3: Come on now.
0: And sometimes, see, when you be vindictive, when you be evil and negative, what you've just done is to drive out God out of your life.
3: Amen.
0: Because God is love.
3: Amen.
0: And that bitterness and vindictiveness and that hatefulness drives love out of you.
3: Amen.
0: First John 4:16 says, if you got love in you, you got God in you.
3: Amen.
0: And you don't want nothing to drive that love out of you. Don't let nothing drive love out of you. I don't care what these folk do to you. I don't care how they treat you. Don't let nothing drive love out of you. Love those that hate you and do good to those that despitefully use you. Solomon said, Matthew, how do I find grace? I'm glad you asked. How do I find grace? You got to admit, first of all, that you need it. You have to admit, if you don't recognize the fact that you need grace, you will never find grace.
3: Amen.
0: You got to recognize the fact that you need it. You got to recognize the fact that if I don't have it, I'm not going to be able to do all of the things and face all of the problems and circumstances in life that I have to face.
3: Amen.
0: You got to first recognize that you need it. Then after you recognize that you need it, you got to go through every step you possibly can to pursue grace. Pursue it. In other words, in situations that you face, that grace is not necessary, put it in anyway. Are you praying with me? We face circumstances and situations to think that we got it controlled. I got this. You heard folks say, I got this. There's some commercials say, I got this. Let me tell you, the thing that you think that you got, give God the credit for.
3: Amen.
0: And when you do that, the next thing you do, you put grace in action.
3: Hallelujah.
0: And that's what your mind should always tell you. Always put grace in action. Always. I don't care if it's, I don't care how simple it is. When you get up out that seat, you walk out that door, you better put grace in action to God, because you may not make it to the door.
3: Amen.
0: When you get in that car and start that car, gonna drive out, and you think that I'm driving safely, you better give God the credit.
3: Amen.
0: Can't no yellow line prevent no car from coming across.
2: Say so, God.
0: Grace of God. Oh, praise the Lord. God's grace. The types of grace. Common grace. Common grace is when God helping and experiencing in everything that you do. Common grace. He gives you help in everything. Even though you don't know it, you're not acknowledging He's giving it, you're not experiencing His common grace. You know, everybody has some common things that they do, right? Common things, natural things. You don't think about it, you're just doing it, you know, natural. Common grace. Preventive grace, we talked about. Preach grace, saving grace. Grace of acceptance, sanctified grace, adoption grace, all of these different kinds, provisional grace, grace of God's presence, sustaining grace, grace that will God sustain and keep you, saving grace, glorified grace, all of these, eternal grace. And finally, I know I just have to say what? Amazing grace.
3: Amen.
0: Y'all don't hear me. Oh, there's amazing grace. Amazing grace. Amazing grace. Oh, how sweet the sound. I once was lost, but now I'm found. I was blind, but now I see. What am I talking about? I'm talking about God's amazing grace. There's amazing grace. And we should recognize the fact that that amazing grace can be in all aspects of our lives and deal with every situation that you have to face. Give it all over to the grace and power of God. God's amazing grace. Oh, sisters and brothers, when you got God's amazing grace, you're not going to be worried about going to bed at night. You're not going to be worried about how you're going to handle tomorrow when you got God's amazing grace. Are you praying with me? You're not going to be disturbed about those who are trying to undermine you and misuse you. Because what? You got God's amazing grace. You got amazing grace. He's off. God has fixed it already. It's already fixed. Oh, am I right about it? Has God already fixed it for you? Or He fixed it so you can talk when you weren't supposed to be able to talk. Fix it so you can walk when you know you couldn't walk. You're not praying with me. Amazing grace of God. Everybody needs God's grace.
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Hey, it's your girl, Darlene. I want you to join me Monday through Friday on The Nightly Spirit, where you'll hear something new with the Off the Record Smash and have an interesting yet inspiring conversation in the chat room with me. And I'll also be talking to some of your favorite inspirational artists. I have a word for you, a classic vintage vault, and prayer every night. And don't forget, it is on Friday nights. The Friday Night Spinspiration with DJ Mr. Watkins closes out the week. You don't want to miss a single night, so tune in every night with your girl Darlene right here on The Nightly Spirit. It's time.

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14: The reality is we have again circled the moon with four astronauts taking pictures and returned safely for a cost of over $4 billion. The first trip to the moon in 1969 cost about $2.5 billion in today's money value, but the astronauts walked around, placed an American flag on the moon, took pictures, and returned safely. So my question is, what have these flights to the moon produced other than some very expensive pictures and, of course, made some rocket ship investors very wealthy? Has exploration of the moon brought us closer to finding a cure for cancer as numbers continue to rise? Or has exploring the moon helped us to figure out how to feed millions of Americans who go to bed every night hungry, many without shelter? Or is the reality that those in charge of spending our tax dollars are more concerned with their friends getting richer than they are about you and me being okay?
13: 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What's your reality?
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16: 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That job and the home loan benefits I got from the Army National Guard helped me buy my first house. 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

Donnie McClurkin right there. I call you faithful. On this Sunday, I am Robin Simone. I appreciate you so much for listening. Got some more great music for you. Ernest Pugh is on the way. LaShawn Mitchell with Make A Way. Right after the Sounds of Blackness, giving you the best in inspiration.

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0: 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It never works out. It's proof that we gotta have you, Father. Jonathan McReynolds, as we give you the best in inspiration throughout your weekend and while you're working. Don't forget about us on Monday. We're getting you through your work day with all of your inspirational favorites. And speaking of, I got you covered. What's the word? It's coming up for you next hour, along with more of your favorites. Michelle Williams is on the way. Anthony Evans with Your Not Finished. And you know, we gotta throw in a little classic, the Mississippi Mass Choir, and a new one from Fresh Start. It's called You Are. I've got all of those.
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11: May we please pause for a minute of prayer, because when prayers become a habit, blessings become a daily occurrence. A prayer of gratitude can be as simple as saying or thinking, "Thank you, God. I love you, and I praise your holy name." Prayers can be both spoken and thought, and are really best when that occurs at the same time. Because the essence of prayer is the feeling that is generated, whether it's physical or mental. Just think for a moment about how good it makes you feel when someone expresses their gratitude to you. That feeling of warmth that is indescribably pleasurable. It just outright makes you happy, regardless of what your mood was before that feeling of joy permeated your very being. Now multiply that feeling of joy by billions, as throughout the world and in countless different languages, we offer up our gratitude to God. Thank you, God. We love you, and we praise your holy name. Amen and hallelujah.
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